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2: 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The Grenada Resilience Improvement Project, GRIP, will remedy the flooding of the Balthazar Pathway with the design and construction of a new bridge. 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Grenada Resilience Improvement Project GRIP is an initiative of the Government of Grenada funded by the World Bank.
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Hey, loving the vibes, though. Tuesday, just though. Loving the vibes, eh? And welcome to Spice Country if you're just tuning on to Wii FM. And we're located on Cross Street in St. George's, there, in the capital, the height of the action, baby.

0: All right, this is where you're going to make my time and take it off nicely. All right, we're taking a commercial break. When we come back, this is where we wrap it up. But yes, another one, man. Have a bless. Yeah? Stay with us. We're coming back and finish off nicely after these.
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All right, folks. This is where I'm going to make my way out of the studio. Talk to you in another rounds, man. Remember Saturday. We have it. Shalong Saturdays 1 to 5. Take care. I'm out. Drive safely on the outside nation road. Take care. Love you. To all my law enforcement personnel, security guard, nurses on the JOB, everybody else, you all have a blessed and productive night.

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1: Yeah, man, that's right. You're playing music again. Happiness. So what are we going to kick it off for today, guys? It's Tuesday. 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

0: It's already gone past you. I got you know what? I did say give a little pointers and you know on my observations, yeah, on things that I see on a daily basis, yeah. I mean, come on, right? The truck drivers. And this one is for the RGPF, yeah. In terms of the truck drivers, I mean. Who has their flashing lights or revolving lights, you know what I mean? To alert, you know, like, hey, this is a truck, you know, and we're on business move right now. We're working right now, right? For me, I have no problems at all with those trucks and them. And I even applaud them for having their lights, their flashing lights on their trucks. But my thing is, we need to have color coding. Yeah? You're seeing trucks with red and white lights, blue and white lights, orange and white. You understand? Just name it. I mean, for the ambulance, I know the ambulance is what? Red and white. Most times, I see some of the new ambulance coming with blue and white. Yeah? And then police is normally blue and white or red and blue. Now, I think NADMA should be, I think, is green and white. Yeah, and if I'm wrong, I want somebody to correct me, right? I think NADMA vehicles and them are green and white. Yeah? But when you have trucks that's on the road, you know, that's bringing sand and gravel and so on, have red and white and blue and white and, you know, all sorts of colors. I mean, you can't differentiate with which is which or who is who. You understand? Because imagine, let's say you're driving in the evening time and you see a flashing light. You know, like, okay, a truck has using blue and white. Now you're thinking it's police, so you know. Maybe pulling on the side or whatever the case might be, or red and white, you're pulling on the side because you're anticipating that the ambulance is coming or so, you know? And lo and behold, a truck park up on the side of the road and they have their flashing lights on. Yeah? If I'm wrong, correct me. I find the RGPF needs to get this color coding thing to you know, on point. Yeah? Because sometimes some of these truck drivers and them, they'll be passing, blowing. Sometimes all in the night and you're thinking, well, okay, that's red and white, you know? Okay, that's maybe the ambulance. Yeah? And lo and behold, a truckman decided he's driving fast and you have any flashing lights. Yeah. You understand? Or you're seeing the blue lights, you're thinking it's police. And so on. So I think the RGPF is should, you know, look into that, especially the traffic department. If I'm wrong, you know, correct me. And if I'm making sense, I find, you know, we should organize this thing properly, because plain out, I know normally the trucks and machines, they normally use orange. Yeah, orange and white. So I think, you know, let's stick to the color coding. Yeah? Let's stick to the color coding. So I want the RGPF to look into that, especially the traffic department. Again, this color coding thing for those trucks and so on. Anyways, we'll take a break and then come back with more right here on WeFM Radio.
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whip it up, whip it up, cook it up, cook it up. That's my sauce, where you find it. That's my sauce. Look it up, find it. Adding up checks, no minus. 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Yeah. 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

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Like, I don't always keep the hammer next to me. 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I call

0: Master Stanford Simon. It is a pleasure to wake up and to be with you and to tell you that Jesus loves you and he has given you another day to live like he has given to me, and I am happy I'm able to spend that with you and to say to you that I love you, but God loves you far more. And whatever you're going through this morning, I want you to know there's always an escape, there's a way out. And Jesus is constantly standing by with his arms wide open to take you in. So do not allow the distractors and the people who say all kind of things about you to hold you hostage. Move on with your life. Yeah, you have failed, but you're not a failure. And so if you understand that failure is just part of life, but the joy of your life is that you're alive, if you're hearing me this morning. I am Pastor Stanford Simon. I'm delighted for the opportunity to share God's word with you today. And I will be sharing with you a worship service from the St. George Adventist Church that was held on Sunday. The worship leader was Sister Kamala Stephen. The preacher was Sister Matonia Monroe. And the sermon was entitled Living in the Minority. And you need to listen to this sermon, especially Christians, especially people who profess to have a personal relationship with God. It's important that you hear this sermon. But thank you so much for the opportunity, and I wish you God's blessings as you listen. Let's go over now and join the service already in progress. Sister Matonia Monroe is a preacher, and Sister Kamala Stephen is our worship leader today. This service was held on Sunday at the St. George's Baptist Church, where Pastor Richard Beckford is the senior pastor there. Let's go over now and join the service already in progress.
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0: whoever comes to introduce this morning's speaker.
1: Good morning, SGBC family. We surrender all to our Lord and Savior, Jesus Christ. Amen. I echo the welcome to our first-time visitors. Good to have you. Some friends in the back from Trinidad and Tobago, from down south. Condolences as the Trinbago Knight Riders got knocked out of the CPL. We hope our time here today will heal the broken parts. Amen. Good to have you, friends from down south, from the Twin Island Republic of TNT. And good to have my brother near to church and near to God. Amen. Good to have you, my brother. Thank you so much, Kamala, for leading us in such a rich time of worship unto our Lord. And so I decrease, and our sister Matonia will increase at this moment. Let's put our hands together as our sister comes to show.
2: Blessed be the name of the Lord. Let's continue to give God praise. Let's give him a clap offering this morning. He's worthy of all of our praise. He's such a good God, such an awesome and wonderful, faithful God, a God that hears and answers prayers, a God that is familiar with all of our burdens, familiar with all of our suffering, and a God who is near to us. I want to invite us to stand this morning as I go into this morning's sermon. Don't want to be like a Baptist preacher and go beyond my time. So we want to just trust God that he's going to speak through me his word. The sermon title for today is called Living in the Minority. Living in the Minority. And the scripture reading is taken from Matthew 7, verses 13 to 14. Very short. And it reads, "Enter ye in at the straight gate, for wide is the gate, and broad is the way that leads to destruction, and many there be which go in thereat. Because straight is the gate, and narrow is the way which leads unto life, and few there be that find it." Mighty God, we thank you for your word. Not much written, but very profound. We pray, Holy Spirit, that you will speak that which you desire your people to know, that the word will take root in our hearts. We rebuke the devourer who comes to steal your word. We pray that your word will be sealed in our spirits and that it is going to bear fruit. We give you thanks and praise in Jesus' mighty name. Pray with thanksgiving. You may have your seat. Living in the minority is something that the world today is constantly fighting against. We have all sorts of labels of minority that people are seeking to have integrated into the majority. It is not so with God. This scripture is calling us to live in the minority. And it is very usual for God to contrast or contradict the world. What is it that he has to say to us this morning? I pray that we listen with keen ears and that every time the Lord speaks, it adds to what we know. I'm going to look at four basic objectives this morning. One, we will examine the scriptural background. We are going to explore the symbols and the analogy of the scripture for understanding. We are going to examine the minority. What is the character of the Christian minority? What is the role of the Christian minority? And then we have a decision to make at the end of it all. We have to choose our path. The setting of the scripture is in the mountainside of Galilee. Most of us would be familiar with the Sermon on the Mount, covering three chapters in the book of Matthew. Jesus basically said it all on that mountain. That was the sermon of sermons. Everything after that was work. He addressed a plethora of issues. But when we look at the sermon, it really presents to us a distinction between law and Christ. The church today confuses the two. The church today conflates the two. And as a result of that, the way we live out our Christian life is very confusing and in many cases lacking in knowledge. Jesus sought to contradict the doctrine of the Pharisee. And as he wound up all what he was saying, do not judge, be salt, be light. What you consider to be adultery versus what God says is adultery. What you consider to be lust versus what God considers to be lust. What you consider to be murder versus what God considers to be murder. All of these things he's saying, trying to get to the heart of what the people of that time believed. Then he came close to the end of the sermon and he used this analogy, something that the Judean tradition was not unaware of. He presents two pathways after preaching and he denotes them with narrow or straight, broad or wide. Then he essentially says the broad gate leads to destruction. And he says, very few people will go through the narrow gate for reasons we will discuss. But he says the narrow gate leads to life. In fact, he encourages the listeners to enter at the straight gate. The sermon is very serious, even as I myself was refamiliarizing myself with the content of the sermon. As I meditated on Pastor Beckford's searing message last week, I thought to myself, the church must get back to a place when messages are preached that people shudder. We have lost our fear for the word of God. That's why we believe we can have romantic games with the word of God. We can choose what we want to believe, and we can skiddy-daddle around grace. Because apparently God is doing nothing. We have lost our fear. And God, I believe, is calling the church back to a minority position. Be feared. Be disliked. Be persecuted. That's the call of the Christian life. We must exit from this sermon of comfort. That's not what Jesus preached on the sermon. We must be a peculiar people. And I totally believe that God is getting ready to restructure his church. What are the symbols that we want to pay focus to as we go through this scripture? Four symbols used by God. A gate, a road slash a way, people, and a destination. We are going to take a little time to examine what each of those symbols meant at the time Jesus was speaking to the Jews. What is it that he was trying to intimate? So we are going to look at the Greek words for each to help give us some understanding as to what the symbols meant. The first word, gate, Greek, pili. Interesting, meaning an entrance or gateway into a city or fortress. As I was meditating on that, why is it that he's using a word that is connecting the entry but not limiting the act of entering, but is saying that you are going into a city or a fortress? A fortress is a place that is surrounded by impenetrable walls. And that gave me pause for thought, because what Jesus was saying is, whichever road you take, whichever gate you go through, it will be like a fortress. You go through the broad gate, it's going to be difficult to get out. You go through the straight gate, it's going to be difficult to get out. The problematic thing about what Jesus is saying based on foreknowledge is that many people will choose the broad gates. And that is frightening to me, because he knows it. It's not that he's saying, this is my will. He's simply saying, because I am not omniscient, I know many people will go there. And so I am saying to those of us who I am speaking to on this mountain, don't go there. Just as he's saying to us this morning, don't go there. That place you are entering is a fortress. It cannot be that you can escape easily. It's prepared to keep you locked in. It's prepared to lead you to certain destruction. It's important for us to understand that the analogy of the gate is the entry point of one of the most crucial decisions you will make as a human being. Because while you are living your life actively, every single one of us sitting here and those listening have chosen a gate, whether we know it or not. And hopefully by the time this sermon ends, we are going to know where we are. Hopefully we are going to be truthful about where we are. The second symbol he used was road. The Greek word is hodos, meaning a way, a journey, or a path. So your life might feel as though it is directionless. You might feel confused. You might feel as though I don't really know what I want to do with myself. I don't really know where I'm going. Truthfully, you are on a path. And that is what is frightening about what Jesus is saying. Because many times we are unaware. Unaware of our sins. Unaware of our behaviors. Unaware of where we stand with God. But making assumptions. Now God is the one that is qualified to tell us where we are. Not us. Road is a path. As you enter that gate, you are literally on a path. See, the thing is, the Pharisees didn't realize that. They were too busy washing their garments. They were too busy anointing their faces. They were too busy fasting. They were too busy praying in the streets. They did not know that they were in the broad gate. They did not know that they were walking on the path of destruction. How easy it is to fool ourselves. The third symbol is people. Here we have the Greek word polus. And it means, before I say what it means, God is using the adjective here, many and few, to support the noun people. He says, many are they which will enter the broad road. Polus means abundant, large, plenteous. Many will go on that road, but he didn't say few will be on the road of the narrow path. He said few will find. This is interesting. Few will find it. Few, oligos, meaning tiny. Interestingly, the Greek word means puny. That is an exaggeration of how small a number of people who will find life. It's something for us to pause. It's interesting because there is a statement where people say you love to major in the minor. And I think that the Christian community is guilty of that. We consider all sorts of things, but the things that truly matter to our salvation, we don't give it much thought. We put that on the side. Jesus, you know, not Paul, not Peter. I distinguish who speaks in the New Testament. Jesus said, few will find it. And it's not because it's his design. Many of the naysayers will say, what manner of God will allow few people to find life? No. If you listen to what Jesus said at the beginning to the people, he said, enter ye at the straight gate. He's telling you and I, go in that path. I am not just giving you two options and not telling you what is the outcome. I am telling you the broad path is leading to destruction. I am telling you that the narrow path leads to life. I'm telling you, go through the enter gate, the narrow gate. This is not a God that is not interested in our future. But it's a God that recognizes that we have choices. It's a God that recognizes we have agency. It's a God that recognizes we have to give account. It's a God that recognizes that we must be responsible. Now, we don't have to live that way if we choose to. But this is the reality. That's why he's not making everybody find life. It's a choice. But he's giving you the whole rundown. Jesus is saying many go in the broad gate. Few finds life. Why is there such a conundrum? Why is Jesus telling us that I can foresee not many people are going to find life? And he's talking to the Jews. This is important to note. A little while down that scriptures, he says to the Jews, many shall come from the north, the south, the east, and the west. He's talking about the Gentiles. Yeah, but he's saying to them, hey, watch yourself. Few of you are going to find life. What is he saying to us as believers? Are we sure that we are on the narrow road? Well, there is a way to know. There is a way to know. Before we go into that way, the final thing that Jesus uses is destination. Using two words, Zoe and Apoleia. Zoe is Greek for life, also meaning lifetime. And I want to underline that word because this is not just about where you ultimately end up. It's also about the quality of life you will have. Many of us run to the altar, run to this and run to that, because our life constantly seems as if it is totally disturbed. Zoe is a destination based on the road you are. It's also about the quality of your life. Some may end up making it to heaven, but your life here can be hell if you refuse to take the straight and narrow gate. Apoleia, which is ruin or loss of well-being or destruction, also speaks to eternal destruction as well as present ruin. What choices are you making? What choices are you making for yourself, for your family, in the church, on your workplaces? What decisions are you making? Are you taking the path of the broad road? Or are you taking the path of the narrow road? Each path leads you to a destination. Let's look into what the Bible is saying about this narrow road and why it is that people simply don't prefer it. And I want us to take heed. And I want us to allow these things to sink deep, as Pastor Beckford would say, let it go down into your gizzard. The narrow road is not compatible with human nature. Don't be shocked if it feels uncomfortable. Don't be shocked if it's not the way you are accustomed doing things. Don't be shocked if it is hard. The narrow road is designed to constrain us, to pressure us. It's designed for us to constantly be at our feet, on our knees, saying, God, deliver me. It's not supposed to be easy. It's not supposed to be comfortable. So when you throw your hands in the air and say, I can't do this Christian thing, you are rejecting the path that would lead to life. It's not compatible with who we are. What is my flesh versus what God wants me to be? My flesh is constantly at war with God's spirit. Of course, I'm going to fight him. But if I surrender to him, it means, notwithstanding the pain, I'm going to obey you. So the narrow road does not appease our desires. If you're the kind of person that wants to live out the full expression of you, you are in trouble. If you are the kind of person that wants to take a part of the scripture when it is convenient, and ignore another scripture when it challenges you, you are not on the narrow road. If you are the type of Christian that says God's grace will cover me, oh, he understands, I am not Jesus, perhaps you have to ask yourself whether you are on the narrow road, because it's designed to make us uncomfortable. Because what God is actually doing is trying to empty us of who we are. That's not an easy thing. The second thing you need to know is that the narrow road is difficult and full of obstacles. Where is your peace, you ask? The narrow road is designed to build you. It's designed to help you overcome point number one. You see, God did not design the road without a purpose in mind. He didn't just expect you to just have all these issues with your flesh. He has placed difficulties. He has placed persecution. He has placed obstacles so that you can overcome the flesh. But if every time an obstacle comes, you run cover, Daddy, deliver me, how will you grow? How will I grow? If every time something uncomfortable confronts us, oh God, deliver me, how will you grow? How will you ever overcome your flesh? That's why there are people who are believers for 40 years and still dying in their flesh. Because they keep running for cover. You see, the broad road feels like freedom because it is unrestricting. You can do whatever you want. You can live however you want. In fact, that's what the world says. Do you. I've never seen a phrase that is so in direct opposition to God's word. Do you. I'm going to do me. Who isn't comfortable, that is up to them. I'ma do me. And that's not just for what people outside there say. Believers do it. We don't have a humility when it comes to God's word. We are very arrogant. Very arrogant. You see, God's narrow road is designed to radically transform us. The last song that Sister Kamala sang is I Surrender All. I remember when I was young, I was afraid to sing that. You know why? Because I kind of understood what I was saying, and I was just frightened of letting go myself. It was a frightening thing. What if I let go me? Who will I be left with? I didn't understand. I tell you the honest truth. Surrender takes years. For the first time in my life, I was able to say I surrender without fear last year. Without fear. Every time I had to say it, I was always afraid. God, what if you ask me to do this? What if what you ask me to do gets a gun pointed in my head? What if you ask me to take stripes like Paul? What if you ask my skin to cut and my bone to expose? That's all I thought of, the extreme. And so I was afraid. My heart desired God, but I was frightened that he would tell me to do something that would cause immense pain. But I never stopped seeking him. I never stopped saying, God, help me. Because I recognize if I have to do your will, I can't have any of me. But it took decades. You see, the thing is, church, is whether or not we are willing. I could have said, I am not giving up myself. But I knew I needed to get there. So I, day in, day out, God, help me. Day in, day out, God help me. For years, I never stopped praying that I will one day be able to say without any fear, I surrender. It didn't happen overnight. The fourth thing about the narrow road is it is often painful, lonely, and odd. If you're the kind of person that always wants to be understood by others, always wants to be accepted by others, We go have a problem. Because sometimes God just steps in and tells you to do things that he ain't even tell nobody. Sometimes you're going to look like a fool. Sometimes you're going to look like the aggressor. Sometimes you're going to look like the person who wants to destroy the building, who wants to burn it down. What are you going to do? You see, church, this is a hard reality about the Christian life. We got to stop selling to new believers that it's all donkey glory. It's hard stuff, but it's good stuff. It's the kind of stuff that would lead to a good life here and a secure and eternal life after. But we need to let people know this is what Christianity is. You're going to have to be lonely at times. People are not always going to understand you. Sometimes they're not going to like you. It's good to spend some time alone because you're going to go down that road. Sometimes the people that you love the most will be the ones that disappoint you the hardest. And you still cannot despise them because it is also God's way of helping you to be strong and to deliver his work. You can't hate people because they have done something bad to you. That is called obstacles. That's point number two. Judas despised and wanted God dead for money. Yet God still told him in the upper room, hey, get it together. He still decided he was going to go. Jesus said, go quickly. Do what you must. He never encouraged the disciples. Listen, Jesus never even told the disciples. You want to talk about godly heart? He didn't even try to get support from the next 11. Although he knew that he would die at the hand of his disciple, he never smeared him before his 11 disciples. How much of us would do that? That is the level of Christianity God is calling us to. Not this joke thing we want to joke with. As somebody offend us, we want to keep them at odds forever. We don't want to even reconcile. We want to jump to, well, we don't need to be friends. I could just forgive. But if God looked at us that way and said, I'm going to buy their forgiveness, but I'm not going to reconcile, where would we be? That's the kind of Christianity God is calling us to, the hard stuff. The fourth thing, the narrow road, calls for total surrender. It requires true sacrifice, a giving up of oneself. Now that we have established this, we are going into the belly of the whale. What is a minority Christian? What is the minority Christian? Number one, the minority Christian does not negotiate obedience to God's word. The minority Christian don't spend time searching the word up and down to make a case for his sin. The minority Christian does not sit in the pew and receives conviction and then says, but. If we do that, we are not in the minority. If God is calling us to change and we are negotiating, but God, this is what they did to me. But God, this was unfair to me. But God, I cannot do this right now. We are not in the minority. The minority Christian endures suffering. Is the type of Christian that sit among you, will pray for you, will encourage you while they going through literal hell and you would never know. That is called perseverance. It is a fruit of the Spirit. The minority Christian, like Stephen, would look up to heaven while he's being stoned and say, Father, forgive them. Forgive them, Lord. I commit my spirit into your hands. You see, church, this is not a joke. It's very easy to be a majority Christian. It's very convenient to be a majority Christian. It really comes down to what you choose. But today, God is helping us to know the majority Christian is governed, underscore that word, by the Holy Spirit. It's really not about what Matonia thinks. It's not about what Matonia believes. It's not what about how Matonia feels. You know how many times I had to put my feelings away and still working on that? Had to put aside my feelings because God is telling me, you will not think that way. You are not going to do what you want to do. Sometimes I don't even understand what he's telling me because I feel like you're not really hearing me, but he's saying, no, put that aside. When you allow the Holy Spirit to govern your life, it's not about you. It's really, is it you or God? The Holy Spirit must govern you. That is making a conscious choice. Eh? Last week the word was conscientious, intentional choice of letting God direct you. Giving no occasion to your opinion, giving no occasion to your desire, being willing to say, okay, God. Doesn't mean that God would not entertain a discussion. Doesn't mean that he's not even willing to change his mind. Moses said to him, but God, how can you take us from Egypt and bring us in the wilderness and then you're going and kill everybody? What would the Egyptians say? Then the Lord said, okay, Moses, I'm not going to kill them, but you talk to these people. So yes, we can talk to God. Yes, we can express our feelings. Yes, we are human. Yes, we're going to fall 7 times, but the righteous keeps rising again. The thing is not whether or not you fall or make a mistake, right? Or is dealing with some carnality. It's whether or not you want it gone. And if you want it gone, you're going to move into the direction to help it go. The minority Christian is a student of God's word. You don't just come to church and listen to the word. You spend time reading, studying, meditating, because the word cleanses us. That's what the scripture says, that we are cleansed by mercy and truth. The word of God says, the entrance of thy word give it light. If we are not eating the word of God, we are not going to grow. We are not going to be reflectors of God. How many times must the pulpit admonish us? Study the word of God. Study it. Don't just read snippets. Study it. Take time. It will change us. It will transform us in ways that we could never transform ourselves. The minority Christian does not negotiate with love. We live at a time, I tell you, we make every excuse not to love the way God has called us to love. Every excuse. We love to look at what is wrong with us. But my God, if God were to look at the church that way, if God were to really look at the church of Jesus Christ, and really begin to only like major, zero in what Sister Masha ain't doing, what Sister Portia ain't doing right, what Matonia ain't doing right, you think God blessing us? You think we see any face? God looks at the prospect of who we could become in him. We must look at one another, eh? Like that. Not looking at what is wrong, but looking at the prospect of what we could become. That is love transcending our own weaknesses, because all of us have weaknesses. But a minority Christian does not negotiate with love. Paul said, yet doubtless, and I count all things but loss for the excellency of the knowledge of Christ Jesus my Lord, for whom I have suffered the loss of all things, and do count them but dung, that I may win Christ. This man wasn't a simple man, you know. This man was a Pharisee of Pharisees. Gamaliel taught scholars on Paul. He was a scholar. Think of one of the most renowned atheists or scientists in the world. He was of that ilk. Paul said, none of that matters. All this worldly gloss and all this status and glory. Paul says, I count these things as dung, feces, nothing, that I may win Christ. That's what he wants us to do. See that the world is nothing compared to God. Nothing compared to God. There is no glory, no money, no stardom, no nothing that could compare to the excellency of Christ. But, I mean, do we know that? Or are we still running on the broad road? The minority versus the majority Christian. How do we look at them? For the minority, we understand that grace plays a role in enabling holy living. So the psalm says a righteous man fall 7 times but rises. Grace is what allows us to get back up and try again. But not so with the majority. With the majority, grace enables sin. So I'm going to sin to the extent because the blood of Jesus covers me. What foolishness. God is is making a distinction. Grace opens the door for you to keep walking. God is making a distinction. Grace opens the door for you to keep

You and say she's a Christian, he's a Christian. And let me tell you something. I don't even know if the world have any respect for the Christian church right now. Can I blame them? After all, we want to sound like them. We want to look like them. We want to compromise with them. Where is the difference? And why should they even step in here? If we are not willing to be different, if we are not willing to be in the minority, well then what testimony are we sending out there? The minority believer stands on the side of righteousness even when it is unpopular. And let me tell you something, church, that is not easy to do.

Living in the Minority. That sermon was delivered by Sister Matonia Monroe at the St. George's Baptist Church on Sunday, where Pastor Richard Beckford is the senior pastor there. I am so thankful and grateful for the opportunity to listen to such a powerful sermon. This entire service and sermon is uploaded on the St. George's Baptist Church Facebook page or YouTube channel. Thank you so much for listening and being part of the program today. I do hope it has been a blessing to you, especially for us believers. Living in the minority is hard for us. We want to be popular. We want to be seen, to heard, and we want people to like us. But that's not what the Bible say. We have to live our lives according to the Word of God. And that's why the church is where it is today. So I want to challenge you as you go today. Hey, remember, living in the minority is when you know you're living for God. Go into peace, grace, and mercy for Lord and Savior Jesus Christ. I am Pastor Stanford Salmon. Thank you so much for listening. Special thanks to Kamala Stephen, the worship team of the St. Judas Baptist Church, and my technician, Ryan Richards. He makes sure that we get the quality that we do here on this morning, and I'm thanking him for the continued work he do to ensure that I share with you the quality that I do. Thank you, Ryan Richards. Go into peace, grace, and mercy of our Lord and Savior Jesus Christ. Know that their dream killers out there, they will do everything possible to destroy you or your dreams. Do not allow them to hold your head up. Be assured as I am God, they do, and be the best you can. I'm Pastor Stanford Salmon. Thank you so much for listening and being part of the program today. God's richest blessings. Bye-bye.

0: it again.
1: If he carry you through yesterday.
0: Open doors in my family.
1: He woke you up this morning. Therefore, he has a plan for you today.
0: Peace and love.
1: Don't disappoint.
0: Let forgiveness replace the sorrow. Let your presence.
1: Family, good morning. Are you okay?
0: Open doors.
1: I know you're in the land of the living, all right?
0: Bless the
1: preferred place of life.
0: My hands. Give me wisdom for my decisions and direction for my plans.
1: So once again, happy am I to be back in your company. Don't need to feel the same, but I'm here.
0: Open doors.
1: The beautiful people in Silver Carrick, Kwan, P.D. Martin, it's always a pleasure having you too.
0: According to your purpose, not simply.
1: Get down on your knees and thank God for this blessed day, man. A lot of people never made it through.
0: Subtracted.
1: A lot of people go before you.
0: Far from you. Give me discernment to
1: give God thanks. You're alive. You're in the land of the living.
0: To say no.
1: A lot of people your age went before you.
0: Presence.
1: That's right.
0: I don't want blessings without you.
1: It's a blessing, man. It's a gift. You're alive today.
0: Door.
1: Cherish it.
0: If it takes me away from thee.
1: So once again, we back. Country Cold Store. Fort Grenada Limited.
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1: Brothers. 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

0: We always try to meet you halfway. That's right. We split it down the center and we meet you in the middle. 50-50, as we always say. Lens of usefulness this morning. That's right, we dive into it. I want to ask you two questions. I could either ask you, what can you do today to be useful to yourself and others? But I want to lengthen it a while. I'll ask you this first part. What can you do today to be useful to yourself? And you start to think. And I'll ask you this again. What can you do to be useful? Not to yourself, but to others. You might feel the need to put time and effort into how impressive you appear, right? But everyone else cares a whole lot more about how helpful you can be. You see, opportunities almost never arrive as fully formed value waiting to be scooped up. Opportunities shows up most often as useful work to the needs of others and useful work that needs to be done. Now, with all of that in mind, look around you. Look around and you'll see many such opportunities. Instead of dismissing or running away from what's wrong, just imagine what steps you can take right now to make it right. Those steps probably won't be immediately obvious, but with persistence and desire to have a positive impact, you're likely to figure them out. Look at the world, man, through the lens of your own potential usefulness. What you discover will enable you to bring much goodness to the short life we have. Words of wisdom this morning. What can you do to elevate somebody today? Transform somebody's life from good to better. What can you do today to be useful to yourself? Make good use of the time you have. What can you do today to be useful to somebody else? Some people that do it for the likes, for the praise or praises. If there were nobody looking at you, and you see somebody, some elderly person crossing the road, there were nobody around with a phone, would you lend some form of assistance? Be real to yourself. Will you? Some people that give people things, man, just to be noticed. To be recognized. You should give because it's the right thing to do. To help people because the right thing to do. That's what you should do. Don't help people because you want somebody to notice you and put you up on social media and say, hey, he was a good guy, man. He always helped people. Put social media aside. Would you do it? But you know what? I believe that someday to come, things will work out for my good. I believe that.
1: I've cried in the dark.
0: Make sure you go there and be useful to yourself. Go there and be useful to somebody who needs your help, who needs your assistance.

0: Sandy Carib.
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1: Good morning, and how are you?
0: I'm fine,
1: thanks. Blessed Wednesday. Oh, Shaggy, I would like to thank everyone that came out yesterday at the pocket meeting on Small Bay with Senator David Andrew. It was well attended. There were very informative information so that person could take in, they could sink in. And Shaggy, we just want to say a big thank you for everyone that came out yesterday. Also, on Sunday, the train moves to Croshu St. Andrews. Our Prime Minister, beloved Prime Minister, Honorable Deacon Mitchell will be there also. So persons in the Croshu area, community and surrounding, please come out, come listen. It doesn't matter what color you are, come listen to the messages and not the messenger, like I always say. Shaggy, I want to thank you for the opportunity, for giving me that opportunity to speak on the behalf of the National Democratic Congress and the progress that they are doing. Shaggy, you have a wonderful day. Bless the Grenada. Love you all. Thank you.
0: Well, everyone has the opportunity, whatever political organization, race, color, creed, or class, it doesn't matter. Morning time, hello.
2: Hello, good morning, Shaggy. Good
0: morning.
2: And good morning to the beautiful nation of Grenada and the lovely people in the diaspora. Shaggy, this morning, the chatters on the street would like to speak on behalf of an oppressed. Now, the oppressed didn't come directly to the chatters, but message was passed down because of his complaint. There's a youth man that came to a DPM health fair, and after returning to his job, or returning a job, he's been harassed because he went to that health fair. And he's been harassed by what they call his so-called boss, for nonsense. Anytime any political organization have a health fair, it's for the public, everybody, anybody, any political organization, church or what, people could come. It has nothing to do with the affiliating with politics. However, he went to that health fair and he was being harassed on his job. Every day, speeches. And the thing that hurt, the people or person that is harassing him, according to the NDC policy for retirement, this person should be a retiree and be home. What they're doing, they harassing the youth man. Mr. Deacon, that person shouldn't be there harassing a youth man, because he doesn't have all the marbles in the pitch and he's not intellectual. You're harassing him. He can't express himself to you, but in his quiet time, I went off the job. In a moment where he's supposed to be happy, he's crying because how you're treating him. Leave the youth man alone. And this thing is so rotten coming from the NDC policy with these kind of people. Look at the market. Let me tell you an instance for the market. We remove a man from the market at the end of his contract because we see it, somebody else fit. But we took another man and put there to do the job. The man we put there can't walk. An old retiree. We can't even walk and we give him the work. And the people in the market only grumbling and only scrumbling and grumbling. Your policy said that people like that, you would not have employed them over young people. You could not give a contract to a younger person. But because the person is a political pimp of yours, you hire them. And this is what we're saying. We have not met the transformation that you promised or you talk about. You're far away from the transformation. What we've seen is continuity of something that was practiced in the past. And you come now and you're practicing it religiously and even more fanatically. We are saying that people should be able to be working in place and working free despite what work they do. Whether they're cutting by the drain or they're raking drain or they're cleaning what. These people should have the freedom in this country to work and not to be harassed. People should be told about their work and not harassed about political nonsense. We're calling for freedom in this country because I don't hear no. You can't go to union, you can't go to labor because they control labor and they know how to swizzle you around in labor. So there is no place your voice could be heard. So, oppressed, If you believe that they are oppressing you and you know they are oppressing you, find the chatters on the street. We go talk. Thank you, Shaggy.
0: Okay.

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1: Daddy, good morning, and good morning to Grenada. Daddy, I first want to express my condolences to the principal, staff, students of the St. Andrew's Pre-Primary School in Grenville on the passing of the head teacher or principal, Teacher Garia, who passed away a couple of days ago. It is only 1 year after they lost their previous person in charge, that of Sister Glenna. And to them, I want to say, be strong, God is good. And to the family, hold on, especially to that of Honorable Arlene Walker, that's his niece. I know that God is watching over you all. And Shaggy, I just want to ask the Ministry of Health or whoever is responsible, and this has nothing to do with this young lady, let us try to speed up the time in which we respond to emergencies. For example, people in the community making a call, somebody fall. I think it is way too long for somebody to be lying for maybe next half an hour waiting on first responders. And by the time they get there, you only to announce that the person has passed. And I'm not blaming them. But the time, spending all of this time on the ground before you get attendance, it is just not right. And to the people who saw the gentleman that fell a couple of weeks ago and called for the ambulance or for whatever services, I say thank you very much. And it was very traumatizing for especially the guy who called. He was somebody on vacation from the university and he just didn't feel right. So I just want to say, even if we have to train people to have emergency vehicles responding in the right way, let us save lives. Thank you. Thank you, everyone. Have a great day, Shaggy.
0: You too.

0: Morning, Tim. Hello.
1: Yeah, good morning, Shaggy.
0: Hi.
1: A question I want to ask. I understand that this government here, they're going through an agreement with the United States concerning deportees. Now, Donald Trump is just a man, okay? And he always insulting countries, those small countries, small developing countries, calling them shithole. Now, why some of we Caribbean countries, including Grenada, trying to accept America garbage? You understand? I want to ask what they put in place, you know? So when these people and them come in your country, who will be paying for their stay? And I understand that they trying to bring people in the Caribbean down here, those skills ones, so then now the native people job go be in jeopardy. You understand? That is not right, Shaggy. And the government should inform the people and dialogue with the Grenadian people and updating them what is the move. You understand? I understand they don't sign the document as yet, but they intend to sign the document. You understand? To accept these people and them in Grenada. Yeah. You understand? You know, this might develop a problem because, you see, we don't know these people and them. We don't know the background. You understand? We don't know the background. And Grenada is a small country. You understand? So I hope they do the thing in the right way. And, you know, we in the Caribbean down here, most of the Caribbean leaders and them, they afraid Donald Trump. I mean, Donald Trump is just a man in the 80-something years, 82 years. Maybe he will die in office. So why we so afraid him? Thank you very much, Shaggy.
0: Okay. Bro, he is a man just like us. He's a several. Some people has a lot of power with themselves, right? Let's not label them as American garbage. Morning.
2: Good morning, Mr. Shaggy.
0: Hi.
2: How are you doing, sir?
0: I'm doing well.
2: And good morning to the Grenadian people. Shaggy, I just want to plead my cause this morning. But first of all, a bus man that driving a bus to Sotheby's, Tenacoulson, give me a key. Somebody dropped the key on his bus, three little keys with a black string on it. So anybody that drive on Tenacool bus going to Sotheby's, he gave me the key yesterday. He said, you know, I was always called the radio. So I could pass and pick it up today. Mr. Duncan, I'm a Grenadian and a citizen of this country. And I have the right to speak because this radio station, we could call and speak when things go wrong. We see something happening wrong in the community. Something happened to us anyway. We could call and speak. And that is a good thing. And freedom. That is democratic right. God gave us, you could call. For months, my neighbor, I could stay inside my house right now and I've seen her inside your house. Son, at the age of 13 years, twice they robbed my camera. And the police, the mother gave the police the camera in my present and neighbor's present. And up to this day, nothing, I can't hear nothing from the police and them. The police officers, don't get me wrong, they have some good police officers. I could admit to that. And he has some, they just lay back, not doing the job. It was me that he go in the prime minister, where the prime minister live in, and do something. That he don't charge me and put me in jail already, or charge me a money for the crime I commit. So I don't understand why all these months, the police and them will not summons me, summons the lady to go in the court because they said they charge the little boy, and they charge his parents. So I could get paid for my camera. For my camera, four cameras. I call and I say on this station, give me back my camera. I probably don't want to go in court with me. Police officers in the CID department, give me back my camera. Let me be the loser. I pay $600 to install the camera. And up to this day, I cannot get it. Give me back my camera, Mr. Commissioner. I know you have listened to the program, and all the high-ranking police officers in the Grenada Police Force does listen to this program. I asking you all, please, this morning, to give me back my cameras, please. Because the advantage, it is ever support NDC, support NNP, and whoever inside of there that wants to spite me. Please give me my camera back. I rather I will take my losses. I accept my losses. Because nothing is happening to me, for me. Nothing is happening. And the last thing, when anybody sick in this country, they pass wrong with a motorcade. Everybody put a dollar. And every Grenadian know me scamming. I did a surgery on my leg for some viral veins that bust. And that is a weapon that if anybody disagree with me with something, they have to tell me about pistol food. One woman says she's a born-again Christian that walking in the bus terminal. Had to tell me about my foot I'm making over here. I'm going to heal my foot. She says she's a born-again Christian. She's in church every Sunday. You have people, Mr. Duncan, they have cancer, they have AIDS, they have kidney problem. I will never move them. But I know what I have, and I accept it. I accept that leg of mine that was bothering me with the veins. I accept that, but she don't know what she have. So we have to be very careful what we tell people about the sickness. Look at, they have all things going up for children, young children, 2 years. With problem with cancer and all them kind of thing. And she said she's a born-again Christian. That is the reason why I don't go in all you, in all the temple and worship in all you. Because all you is very hypocrite. Some of you are, I know some of you get at me, back at me. Some of you are born-again Christian. All you bad mind. All you is very bad and hypocrite. I don't go in all you church and put me $2 what I struggle with me so good to put the power to help all you. Have a good day, Grenada.
0: So once again, the number is 43749. Double three, just about 13 minutes left.

0: morning time.
1: Good morning, Jayin.
0: Hey, morning.
1: Yes, I think
0: We can hardly hear you. Your line's still a bit distorted a little bit. He said this is the guy from St. Paul's calling in connection with his money. Morning time. Hello.
2: Hi, good morning. How are you?
0: I'm good, thanks.
2: My complaint today, I heard that the 14-year-old girl, that they said that I think she died also, and she have a child that is 3 years old, because I was watching it on GBN News. I want to know, Shaggy, why is it that there's a child that's 3 years old, the mom is 14, and there's no man being arrested or in jail for that, okay? I don't care what is the situation, this is rape. Okay, so I want the police and CPA, all of those, to get to the bottom of this, okay? That's my contribution.
0: All right.

0: morning time. Hello, good morning.
1: Morning, Shaggy.
0: Hi.
1: This is an appeal to the public and to the government, people in charge, to put a ban on hunting, put a ban on killing this wildlife. Thank you.
0: Okay. Well, I think we have an open and close season. But he's asking for a ban.
2: To oppress the poor.
0: Wildlife. I think we have open and close season.
2: Shall burn them and burn them continually.
0: But he's asking for a ban.
2: To oppress the poor.
0: Wildlife. I think we have.

0: in time. Hello.
1: Well, thank you very much, and a pleasant good morning to one and all. And I give thanks and praise to the Almighty, the Omnipotent Creator, for having sustained me for another day in this world. The truth is, I'm kind of baffled anyway, that Adrian Thomas Persuada and Joseph Andal has yet to become an acting prime minister in this country. You know, these two guys, when the NDC got sunk, and let me say it again, when the NDC got sunk, those were the two guys, I don't know if they used fin or tank or whatever it is that went down in the bottom of the ocean and tried to surface it and float it, float back up the NDC. And I'm yet to realize these two guys have not actually spent any time in the ministry of the prime minister's office and get a little extra salary on the shame on you, Mr. Prime Minister. Have a good day, people.
0: Okay.

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1: Good morning to you, Shaggy.
0: Hi.
1: And good morning, Grenada. Shaggy, a concern that I have is the whole question with this, well, I kind of mentioned it earlier, with this person that our country is about to accept, right, and to into our country. And it's a serious, serious situation for us. And so, and we find that the government basically not saying little or nothing. I mean, Monday night on our program, they had to basically pull out certain things from one of the ministers. You know, information, let the people of Grenada be prepared, right, for what is going to happen. Sensitize them. Give them information. You know, they'll feel more comfortable. But then again, you have a government who continuously just hiding information from its own people. And then right now it's about to come back to the people and tell them to trust the process. What is the process that we must trust when you continue to lie and hide information from us, deceive us and everything like that? I mean, that's shameful. And secondly, you know, I listen to some people talk about the situation with those big companies getting all the contract and everything. And I listened to a particular person on a program calling Grenadians lazy and don't want to work and everything like that and this and can't measure and thing and thing. And that is the same person who did on radio station begging same Grenadians for money. You understand? They're talking about Grenadians lazy, they don't want to work. They only want a day on a radio, on a program, just begging for money and calling people all kind of derogatory names and everything like that. Check yourself. You're calling Green as lazy. You're the most laziest man about sitting down there and just beg people. You call that productive? Have a good morning, sir.

0: morning. Hello.
1: Morning, Shaggy.
0: Morning.
1: Good morning.
0: Hi, morning. I'm here. Don't pay much
1: morning,
0: attention.
1: Morning, Shaggy.
0: Don't pay much attention on the radio.
1: Yes. I was listening to the Bob report. And you see, we just come on the air and give false information. And Chester Humphrey was saying the same thing, that the government is not giving the Grenadian public no information. And Bob had the paper right in front of him, or his computer right in front of him, where he read it out for Humphrey and let him know, look at the memo that the government has put out several times to let the Grenadian people know what was going on, because they was talking about the immigrants that is coming into the different countries. So sometimes we, and then

0: turn and say that he was not aware of it. He was not aware. So if he is not aware of it, why are you coming on the air or why are you coming on the television and giving false report? And it's the same thing that people continue to do, give false report and things that they're not aware of. So when they're saying that the government is not telling people what is going ahead, the government is giving information. But they are not listening because they so want to bring down the government. They so want to find things because they don't have nothing to say. Things are happening and they don't have nothing to say. They're finding all means and ways to bring down the government. But let me tell you something. Deacon Mitchell had no time for back and forth. He take the criticism and make it into a positive one. He listened to the voice of the people, and he analyze it, and he do what pleases the people. We cannot please everybody. He cannot please everybody. There would be people who would be criticizing, but his policy is to make sure every Grenadian person, you know, is pleased. And he's doing his best, and I believe it's only the best that is good enough. So people, he will not be able to please everybody, and we know we're going to have criticism. But you must analyze things and get your information right before you come on the television or on the radio and speak things that you don't know about. Thank you so very much, Shaggy, and you have a blessed day. God bless you.
1: Wishing you the same.

0: morning. Hello.
1: Good morning, Mr. Duncan. How are you doing?
0: Well, thanks. You?
1: Well, I go throw by 2 pence out today. Well, not today. The previous caller, the caller was now finished, right? You know, some of us, the shooters in our foot, right? And it was squeezing us. But the shooter ain't squeezing you. So when it was squeezing you, don't talk. When it's squeezing us, we go talk. Have a blessed day.
0: Okay.

0: morning.
1: Good morning.
0: Hi.
1: So, I want to say, we have a prime minister, we have a governor general, we have a solicitor general, we have an attorney general, we have a police commissioner. Our young women are being killed, our young women are being raped, and there's so much violence against women, and we hear nothing from any of these officials. I'd like to know what is going on. Thank you.
0: To show, but I seek to find out.

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1: On your program this morning, I'm listening to the program, and I heard a gentleman made a comment that when the Prime Minister, I know normally when the Prime Minister step out of the country, he will put somebody in the chair, right, to act as Prime Minister till he come back. But he made, the gentleman made the comment about two individuals, Mr. Joseph Andel and Mr. Posuida Thomas. They never get a seat in the chair yet to get a little money. I don't know when the, I don't know. As far as I don't know that when the Prime Minister stepped out and he put somebody in the chair to act as Prime Minister on his behalf, they just have to get paid. I don't know that. This one is new to me. So wherever the gentleman get his information from, maybe he could enlighten the nation that when the Prime Minister stepped out and he put somebody in the chair, they're getting paid. Because I know these people working for a salary. Right? It's like a teacher in the classroom. She didn't come today, and they place another teacher in she class. And she gets the same salary when the month up. The government don't give you an extra little tip for that. So we have to be careful when you're making this type of rumors. Because that is not true. It's what he said this morning about these two people never get a seat in the chair to get a little, to get a little change, or however he phrased it. We have to stop this nonsense, Shaggy. Have a great day.

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Well, thank you so very much to all the callers once again who participated in yet another Plead Your Cause program. And if the Most High God grant us a long life, good health, strength, certainly we'll be back tomorrow.

Well, the caller mentioned about putting a ban on hunting, destroying the wildlife and stuff, but I think they have an open and closed season, right? But for now, I think the hunting season is closed. Is closed, and that what came from the forestry department, normally put out by the forestry department, and of course the hunting clubs, you know, adhere to the rules and regulation and stuff, although some people, you know, go beyond that and take a chance, but of course you could be charged. Okay, you could be charged. I think the penalties for hunting, I think it's a $1,000 or $1,000 fine, or what, 6 months in prison, I think so. So, folks, you know, the tattoo, the manicure, the monkey, the iguana, the rami, even I think lobster and stuff like that. All right, so hunting season closed and you shouldn't hunt. But, of course, the gentleman was calling for a complete ban. I'm not too sure how this thing works, but certainly I'll find out. If someone steps out and somebody's doing their position, if they're entitled to their salary, a portion of the salary, not to show. But what I can tell you is that I'm not to show if a senator can be placed as the acting prime minister when the prime minister is out. Okay? This is the thing I could find out. So I'm not to show if a senator could act as prime minister, because, you know, just a senator. Now, you know, senator, you know, they were selected as senators and not elected by, you know, a vote process and stuff like that. So this is something I have to find out, and then I'll let you know. Good. Okay, somebody said to me there is no additional salary. So the person just acting, thought that, but I just want to, you know, find out to clarify and make sure that everything is dotted. Right, so somebody said to me, but I still try to, you know, see what I can pick up. Somebody just acting, the prime minister, they're not the prime minister, they're just acting, just, as we say, holding on. Yeah? Partner going down the road, the boy, just hold on for me. You know, like, how I used to act as prime minister? Prime Minister, he also said to me that when he dissolved Parliament, I will act in that capacity as Prime Minister. That's a joke. Right, so, yeah, just a hold on for a short while. Partner, running out of the country day to a short while. Just hold on for me now when I come back. So, you know, no salary, big difference. No, you can't get my salary, just taking a little hold on day for me. You know what I mean? Right. Yeah, no, Antigua boy, the Prime Minister Gadsden Brung, he lashed out at the local banking sector. He said for not making enough loans available. Right? He lashed out on them or gave them good. He said, oh, you're not making enough loans available so as to stimulate the domestic economy. You know, yesterday he was speaking on a radio program. And he told listeners that the banking, you know, he said those banks operating here, man, they are not stepping up to the plate and they're not making enough loans available. He said, in fact, credit to the business sector increased by only 3% and domestic credit remains stagnant. He said, so our banks, to some extent, are failing us and they rely almost exclusively on fees in order to turn large profits, and I want to call upon them to review their policies and to be a bit more responsive to the credit needs of the people of this country. Prime Minister of Antigua, Gadsden Brung, he said so. So, I don't know, he said the bank need to give more money to the people. What you think? You need to help me here too? Yeah, banking sector, but they have to go through a process, man. The bank, you know, have to make sure that when they give them money, you have to know how they're getting it back with a little interest, you know, how things go. Hey, St. Lucia boy, the national netball team,
they took themselves off from next month's Netball World Cup in Sydney. They qualify America and Barbados due to financial reasons. They didn't have the kind of money. You know, St. Lucia was expected to be among seven countries taking part in the qualifiers at the Garfield Sober Sports Complex from the 19th to the 26th of next month. However, in an interview there, you know, the St. Lucian newspaper over there, but the president of the St. Lucian Netball Association revealed that the team would not be making the trip because of financial constraints. She said, "We've been going out a lot to cooperate St. Lucia, but we've not been getting the response that we were expected, especially after the games." She said that, "Listen, man, we have a lot of these persons coming out of poor family backgrounds, so it is important that we support them. We are there to support, whether they need their scholarship and what." Boy, wow, so they say they ain't going because they ain't any money, you know. She said that we need to get our financing in order. We don't want to be living hand to mouth. And the tournament comes up and we have to be going out there and, you know, we want to be sustainable and, you know, stuff like that. Boy, it's quite a lot.

Okay, somebody said yes, a senator can perform as the functions of prime minister in Grenada while the prime minister is away, but only if the senator is also a minister of government. Okay, so the senator must be a minister of government. Okay, and the person quote the section, so that's legit. Under section 61 of Grenada Constitution, when the prime minister is absent from Grenada or unable to perform the functions because of illness, the governor general may authorize another minister to perform the prime minister's function normally. Now, the governor general does this on the advice of the prime minister. All right, so they said that yes, and that is it. Good. Right. So, if by Joseph, okay, right. So, he's Minister of Foreign Affairs, Trade and Export Development. He has served as the acting Prime Minister. Okay, good. All right, so he can. All right, good. Are you feeling lucky today? You are? Well, try your luck in the games of the NLA. Right, California National Lottery's Atari Cash Pop for yesterday. What the cash pop? The kickoff pop yesterday morning, boy, was number 9. The lunch pop, number 8. The midrush pop was number 4. We're going down again. Well, the after work pop, 13. They put a lot of money in 13, boy. And the primetime pop was number 2. Right? And you know, yesterday we had Super 6 and what have you. The play with the mid-morning draw spirit, that was number 20, right? We had a free play for that. The pick 3, 085. And what we had 3 times the multi-x winning for that. 0824 was the cash 4, right? And we had 3 times again the multi-x winning ball. And we jump inside your midday results now. Right? Cockroach, 31. Yeah? We had a free play, the multi-x winning ball. The 003 was a pick 3, and we had a free play for this one. The cash was 43.75. 3 times the multi-x winning ball, and we jump inside your afternoon draw right now. Okay? Number 9, Cat. The same time you see a black cat is bad luck. I don't know about that. But cat number 9 called 3 times the multi-x winning ball. 426. Free play. 4705 was the cash 4. And we had another free play for that. Now the evening results. All right. Number 7. That's money. 7 times for money. A lot of money paid out. Right? 657 was the pick 3. We had a free play for that. 2565. Cash 4. 5 times the multi-x winning ball for cash 4. And you know, yesterday we had Super 6. We are lotto today. Right? So your Super 6 numbers went like this. Numbers 2. 8, 9, 18, 19, and 23. With the free ticket letter H, there were 56 match 4 winners paying $25, and 4 match 5 winners $500. There were no Super 6 jackpot winner. So just for $3, you can get an estimated Super 6 jackpot of $664,000 just for $3. That's a lot of money, you know what I mean?

So momentarily, we're getting ready for the program from the National Water and Sewage Authority in a short while. So don't go anywhere. Stay close by.

0: 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So we're getting ready for the program from the National Water and Sewage Authority, WaterWise, coming up.
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2: 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I am Wendy Chateau. In our last program, we focused on an important message from Prime Minister Dickon Mitchell. Building resilience in the water sector is not only about stronger infrastructure. It is also about having the financial resources to prepare, respond, and recover when disaster strikes. Today, we continue with the Prime Minister's feature address, delivered at the official media launch of the 35th annual CWWA conference and exhibition, as he moved the conversation from responding to disasters to investing in infrastructure that can help us better withstand the challenges of the future. And his message begins with a simple but powerful observation: without resources, nothing happens. For small island developing states like Grenada, financial resilience and sustainability are essential if utilities are to continue providing the services citizens depend upon, particularly as climate vulnerability increases. But resilience is not only about what happens after a hurricane or other emergency. It is also about what we do before the next crisis arrives. Prime Minister Mitchell pointed to two major investments in Grenada's water sector, the G-Cruise project and the UK SIF-supported project. He highlighted that these investments provide practical examples that Grenada can share with its Caribbean neighbours when the region gathers here for CWWA 2026.
3: So yes, we think Grenada offers unique opportunities just from a disaster perspective and a response perspective to share with our brothers and sisters throughout the region. But as we think of resilience, not just from an emergency response point of view, Grenada's G-Cruise project and the UK SIF project are two examples that I think we are happy to share. There is a lot taking place in Grenada, and NAWASA knows my annoyance about the state of the roads. but as I said to my colleague ministers in our pre-meeting, if you have to choose road or water, I think we know the answer is everyone will choose the water before the road. So the little inconvenience that has been posed by the significant infrastructure upgrade that NAWASA has undertaken through the G-Cruise and the UK SIF projects are, I think, examples that, again, we are happy to share with our brothers and sisters throughout the region and to get their feedback and their input in this. This has come with significant partnership. In the case of UK SIF, it is a 20.7 million fund provided by the UK UK SIF. In the case of G-Cruise, it is a $135 million investment in partnership with the German Federal Ministry for the Environment, Nature Conservation, Nuclear Safety and Consumer Protection, through its International Climate Initiative, and the German Development Corporation, more commonly known as GIZ. And I think we have examples, literal, that you can see dotted throughout the length and breadth of Grenada of what that means in terms of storage tanks, in terms of new pipe infrastructure that you see all over Grenada, Carrick, and Petit Martinique.
2: Grenada has lessons to share, but we also have lessons to learn, and ultimately, the objective is the same: to ensure that our water systems are better prepared to continue serving our citizens in an increasingly challenging climate. That's our program for today. On behalf of the rest of the team at NAWASA, I'm Wendy Chateau. Thank you for joining us.
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0: Alrighty, thank you very much. I've been listening to the program from the National Water and Sewage Authority, Waterwise for today. Next one can be heard on Friday morning, right here on this station. We coming back.
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4: 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The Atlantic Basin laps the shore sides for miles upon miles with unique landforms. The shores of the community have become more and more vulnerable to coastal erosion as a result of climate change. Over the years, the coastal physical characteristics of Subis has changed and will continue to change due to wave action. 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
1: Trust in the Lord with all your heart and lean not onto your own understanding. In all your ways acknowledge him and he shall direct your path. Proverbs chapter 3 verse 5 and 6. These words speak to the core of our lives. Of many of the situations we are confronted with, we sometimes fail to trust God, to rely on him, allowing him to take control and possession of our lives. You see, to get control, you must give up control. And that's what God wants you to do. He wants to take total control, which in turn will give you control. It's a oxymoron, many would say, that it doesn't make sense. I know to you it do not make sense, but I'm saying to you, I have lived it. It makes a lot of sense. When you surrender your life to God, it comes with you looking at your life and realize that you do not know anything about you. You don't even understand who you are, really. And when you think about even the vehicle you're driving in or the piece of instruments you're using or you're going to use today, they have a maker. The maker have a manual. And that manual gives you insight how to use the equipment properly, to drive your car properly, and what are the functions of the car. You see, the Bible is that manual that gives us this unique opportunity to see into ourselves and to see the heart and mind of God, what is his intent for man. And there is this wonderful, unique way that he made himself available. The Bible says in John 3:16, for God so loved the world that he gave his only begotten Son, that whosoever believe on him shall not perish but have everlasting life. You see, to get to where God needs you to be, you need first to go through his Son Jesus Christ by accepting him as your Lord and Savior. I know that's a challenge for some of you, and some of you are on the fence. You know what you need to do, but you are not ready to do it yet. There, many of you are backslidden. Yeah, you were in church at one point, praising, thanking God, doing so much for God. Something happened that got you off track. But it's time to get back on track. Time to say, it's time to come home. Time to let God know, hey, I'm ready to make something of my life. Because if you think about it, trust in the Lord with all your heart. Not part of your heart, not some of your heart, all of your heart. And that means all of you, everything you got. It said, lean not onto your own understanding. Our understanding is weak. We think we know. And children, in fact, we really do not know. You know, there are sometimes I think I know something, and someone come and explain it for you, realize that you didn't know, that you didn't know what you did not know, until you hear somebody say to you, hey, you really don't know what you're talking about. And what you're thinking does not make any sense. Well, that's what happened to us. But the good thing about God, he brings a very unique understanding to the table. The Holy Spirit. The Holy Spirit helps us to understand God and understand what he wants to do with our lives. Lean not onto your own understanding. In all of your ways, not part, not some, in all of your ways, acknowledge God. It is important that you acknowledge God. Acknowledge meaning that you recognize there is a force, if you want to use that word, in the universe that created it. And that universe is the maker of it. And he is in control of everything. And you need to let him know that you, hey, I really believe in you. I really believe that you have brought me here for a purpose. I also know that you sent your son to die for my sin. And I want to know your son better. So you know, God, I want to open my life. I want to surrender my life to you and allow you to be master of my life. That's all you want. Lean not onto your own understanding. In all your ways, acknowledge him. Yeah, in all your ways, acknowledge God, and he shall direct your path. Trust me, he will. If you just rely on God today, he will direct your path. You may think that you know until you realize that you do not know. And when you allow God to take control and possession of you, oh man, you will be amazed. The understanding, the knowledge, the clarity, the wisdom that is born into your life. So I just want to challenge you as you go today to lean not in onto your own understanding in all your ways. I want you to acknowledge God, and it's a good day to tell him thanks for the blessings he had bestowed upon you and your family. Have a beautiful day.
2: So many people are looking for a way to connect with the supernatural. The question is, which side of the supernatural are they connecting with? Keep listening to the real and living God, Jesus Christ. After all, if you're going to communicate with the supernatural, you might as well speak to the being who is the most powerful of them all.

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1: That's right, today is what, Wednesday?
2: It is Wednesday, Shaggy.
1: It is Wednesday, a beautiful Wednesday.
2: Yes, it is.
1: Yeah. Thank God for life.
2: Thank God. How are you?
1: I'm fine, thanks.
2: Good.
1: How are you doing?
2: Good.
1: Happy to see that face again.
2: Yes, thank you. So am I, actually.
1: Yeah. And Ariza making it possible.
2: Yes, Ariza is making it possible. Mm-hmm. So just to say, good morning to everyone in Radioland, in WFM Radioland, I should say. And thanks for joining the program. Just to notify our members and, of course, the public wishing to do business with us that our Bruce Street operations, most of our Bruce Street operations have been moved to our Church Street location. Now, Church Street is where we operated from first. That's our where we have our origin, our original home, right? There were operations there, just not front office, not customer facing operations. So what we've moved to Church Street from Bruce Street is the teller services. That means anything that you would usually go to the tellers for, and our member care service, so new accounts, queries, things like that, with the exception of cards, because usually you would go to member care for cards. But with the card distribution that is taking place at Bruce Street, so once you get to the front of the building, someone will direct you to where you need to go to collect your card. On the subject of cards, when you use your card frequently, a card is usually prepared for you so that by the time your card expires, it should be ready for pickup. Yes, the only exception is, as I said, if you don't use the card frequently, because very often the card is not used, and so we can create a card and have wastage because no one comes to collect it. Some people have the card just in case, and I guess you can understand that. But if you were to not get a card, that is, if a card is not prepared for you, that's a possible reason. So if you think you haven't been using your card frequently and maybe there isn't one, you can send a WhatsApp to 534-1111. You want to save yourself a trip. So, or you can send an email to eservices@arisacu.com and someone will respond to you. Yes, so if you're going to send an email or send a WhatsApp, let's just ensure that you put all of your details, name, middle initial, surname, date of birth, because we can have, of course, two Josephine George,
1: yeah,
2: right? But it's unlikely that we'll be born on the same date. And maybe your telephone number, anything that would help us to identify you, that makes life easier for us. Of course, if you have your member number, that is the best, because only one person will have that number. So just to make life simpler. So just to repeat, of course, we have our grand dance operations, and some members have chosen to go to grand dance. It's probably more comfortable for them. And if persons don't know where the Church Street location is and you come to Bruce Street, we'll certainly direct you there. So just to repeat that our member care and teller service operations for Bruce Street have been moved to Church Street. But your cards, your debit cards, you can collect them at Bruce Street if you're a regular Bruce Street member. I don't think we spoke since the results were out and children have returned to school. So congratulations to those who were successful. Some have moved on to TAMCC. We have a lot of movement because we have some moving into secondary school. Others leaving home to go to kindergarten for the first time, to primary school. Yes, and I know sometimes we speak about the Excel account, which is really for secondary school students, basically. But just to say that you can start saving for your child as soon as that child is born. Once you have the baby's birth certificate, then that's evidence that he, she exists. And that's all we need to know in order to for you to open the account. So it's called an education savings plan, and it matures in 5 years. It is strictly for the purpose of education, right? So I guess it was designed at the time when from 0 to 5, well, children went to primary school generally, and they still do, I think, at 5. If they're out into the other schools, it's pre-primary, pre-kinder, and all of these. So that's when it was designed, so that when you need the money, you have it. Our best advice to you is, if you don't need to use it, don't use it. But what you do after those 5 years is present evidence that this is being used for educational purposes. So something like your book list, and if it's a private school, maybe acceptance, school fees, so that we are certain, or we feel relatively certain, that that's the purpose for which it is in, it's being used for the purpose for which it is intended. So just to say, no age group is left out. You can start saving for your child from 0. As soon as the baby is born, you can start saving. Yes? And then, of course, we want to encourage parents, guardians, friends. You know, sometimes when we achieve, we're given gifts. And that's all right. That's a reward for your effort and dedication. And so we're just simply saying to you, if you can focus on the child's future, it would help. What about opening an account for the child?
1: Not
2: yes?
1: An ARISA
2: account. So that's the whole crux of it. So even if you could be, actually, Shaggy, you could be a member, and your friend has a baby, and you can open an account in that friend's name. You could be godfather. Yes, you can.
1: Wow.
2: Yeah. And just to bring it home a little more, when the account holder passes on, that account in the child's name remains the possession of the child. Yes, yeah? So when we settle that estate, that child gets that money. So you can be sure it's not going to go into any other hands.
1: I love that.
2: Yeah?
1: You can see.
2: Yes. So I also want to say, when you're opening an education savings account, it's best that you name the persons you might open. 1, 2, 3, make sure you put the names there carefully so that we understand, and that you save. You may want to put $50 in 3 different accounts for 3 different children. When you sit to do your salary assignment, your how you would like to see your salary distributed, we call it your salary distribution form, then go ahead and do that. And on the subject of that, I guess we could talk forever, but we don't have forever to talk. These are the things that we encourage members to do. You don't just run in to do a deposit or whatever and run along. Not business as usual. What if there's a new baby in the family? Yeah? You don't wish to have 2 accounts and then something happens and the third child doesn't have. And update your nomination form so that your beneficiaries are always current. Yeah.
1: Wow. Quite a lot. Makes sense.
2: Makes a lot of sense.
1: Yeah, you know, they always go to give your child a trend that jump start.
2: Yes. You have to be a step ahead.
1: Yeah. Mm-hmm. Yeah. And ARISA is doing that just for us.
2: We are.
1: I know we miss a lot, but time.
2: Yes.
1: Yeah.
2: Time. Our scholarship awards program is tomorrow, so by next week, God willing, we'll be able to tell you who our lucky recipients are.
1: Mm. Okay.
2: Yeah.
1: That's nice.
2: Mm-hmm.
1: Looking forward to what's that. So once again, Georgia, thank you so very much for being with us this morning. Eh?
2: You're very welcome, and thanks to everyone who listened.
1: That's the word.
2: Mm-hmm.

0: 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Your financial freedom. Your future.
1: New shoes? 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

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So the Snell Hall Road in St. Patrick, it's motorable right now, so you can use it. 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And if you need more information and register, please contact Grand Case Main Office. 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

Also, the 12 Tribes of Israel Music Body Choir invites all to a night of putting your treasure in order. That will be on Saturday, 26th September, in the headquarters, Good Hope St. Paul, St. George, right? Dance the night away to the 12 Tribes of Israel songs. Well, you know the operator, right? Judah, song man. Iowa Judah, select Ikeel, Asher, Rockin' Soul, and Nikki Benjamin. The guest will open at 6 o'clock in the p.m. and dance starts at 9 p.m., all right? Admission $10. Good behavior is expected. So enjoy tasty dishes, man. Refreshment and a good behavior. 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

Get ready for a fun-filled day of food, fellowship, music, and great bargains. St. David and St. Paul's Anglican Churches invite you to the annual harvest sale happening on Sunday, October the 4th, right? At the St. Paul's Anglican Church ground, St. Paul, St. George. Come out, man, from 3 p.m. to 10 p.m. and enjoy delicious barbecue, homemade cake, fresh vegetables, clothing, games, and a whole lot of good stuff. Also, October 19 coming, National Heroes Day, and of course, the National Celebration Committee reminds the public of the, you know, of the activity taking place on October 19th, National Heroes Day commemoration taking place at the National Heroes and Heritage Park. That's in Grand Anse, Wall Street, as we always say, right? Now, this year's commemoration promises to be a meaningful occasion of prayer, worship, remembrance, and celebration as we honor the achievement and contribution of our national heroes, both past and present, all right? So mark the date, Heroes Square, October 19th. And if you know if anybody celebrating their birthday today or wedding anniversary, don't wait no time. Just call me right now, okay? Just dial the number.

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1: How do you do?
0: Hi.
1: Blessings to you. Thank you for the opportunity. Everyone else listening here and beyond, blessings. Selector Moses, I wonder if you're there. And Mr. Hutchinson, blessings too. And all the others in the UFM family. Jadon and Twine, Ike Ding Ding up in the forest in St. David. So Mommy Jillian, make it special, you and all the other family members. I think he's 11, all you should know. Jordan Barry of Pearls in St. Andrew. Lindona and the Rubin family, say hi. Kadifa Jadine, Ike Kadi of Castine, I think reside in the Big Apple. Mommy Hanifa and Father Lindon and all the other family members saying hi and hello. I think you're a sweet 16 today. That you take you all. You're good up in the Big Apple there. Mommy Petra, good morning, wherever you are too. Aquella Junior McIntyre, a.k.a. AJ of Telescope in St. Andrew. Mommy Vanessa, make it specially, and Daddy Aquella Senior and all the other family members. Colleen Blash of Wells Road in Granville. You're a teacher of GCA at Pearls. Good morning, Miss Blash. How do you do? Lots of love from your parents, Les and Shirley and Blash, your brothers and sisters, all the other family members and the school family. So, Miss Blash, enjoy your day. Big up to everyone at GCA in Pearls. Zalika Mark of Wembolio in St. John. Zalika, good morning to you. How do you do? Daddy Hypophatic, you and all the other family members, make it special. Keshawn Rogers, Charles of Pearls in St. Andrew. Mommy Norma and Auntie Pamela and your grandparents and all the other family members saying hello, a lot of people. Joshua Sandy, AKCG of Tempe in St. George. So Auntie Jackie and the Thomas and Sandy family is doing things. Brother and sister Antonia Gilbert, wherever you are, and Brianna Greenage in the Big Apple, a.k.a. Billy. Give each other the love and family members do thing. That was Mr. Jericho's people. Alice Callings of Mount Royal in Carrieku. Auntie Gloria Lord and family, good morning to you, Auntie Gloria Lord. You're in the Big Up in the mainland. So wherever you are, link up with your nephew, that's Mr. Alistair. So morning to you. Shawnee Marshall McSween, Mitchell of Adelphi, you're at the Spice Island Beach Resort, or wherever you are. Son, why is his name? Ailey, you know. And when you lost mommy, Laurie, so Jacinta, so all you try to be strong. Brothers, sisters, all the other family members wishing you well today. And I hope you enjoy your day, whatever you do today, enjoy it still, whatever, what you could do. Kimon Boris of Marianne in St. George, you're attached to the Grenada Marines. Mommy and Boris, good morning to you. You and your brother, the father, brother, sisters, all you make it special. And a special love from the wife, Shakira. So Shakira, do things. Linda Barry in Canada, your sister Sexy J, good morning. That's your sister. Well, you and the other family members link up. Annika Noel of Providence in Birch Grove, you're a teacher at St. Andrew's RC. Lots of love from Mommy Vona, the brothers and sisters. Mommy Vona, good. The school family, nieces, nephews. Everybody saying hi, hello, and wishing you well. Miss Barbara Simmons, I guess you'd like to say hi to, and you celebrated yesterday. Albert Bertrand, AKT Cobb, Duquesne in St. Mark, your daughter and your grandchildren saying hi, hello. Myron Humphrey and Twine of Birch Grove, you're touching Inland Revenue Office. Your husband saying hi. I'm your parent, the teacher Carl and Agnes. And all the other children, everybody, and all the other family members, wherever they are, and your co workers. Lord. Lindana Lewis. Lindana Lewis. wherever you are, Lindana. Charles Gold of Boussejou. Wherever you are, and I hope you enjoy your special day. Auntie Annette, you know, so make it special. You and all the other family members and grandson, Khalid too. Khalid? So, right. So, Lindona, enjoy your day. James Bertrand of Mount Parnassus, St. George, next thing we're talking there. Mommy and your brother saying hi, hello, and all of them wishing you well. Mr. Bertrand, Kevin Charles of Wester Hall in St. David, wherever you are, enjoy your day. Tasha and Monroe of Bonnet in St. Mark, wherever, enjoy too. What a big job passing you, boy. Nicola Dorinda Lewis of Mount Granville, St. John, St. John, Mommy Glenna, and Daddy Vaso, and all the other family members, make it extra special. Sherman Charles of Telescope in St. Andrew, wherever, enjoy it. Keith Richard of Ghost Point in St. Mark, enjoy your day too. Rachel Johnson of River Road is at the Fontenoy in St. George. Family members saying hi. Winston Phillips, a.k.a. Zamo, because it's Zamo, you know, so make it extra special too. Clayton Bowen of Melbourne, a customs officer in St. George, wherever you are. Meryl Maynard Ashton in St. Croix, family members in the Spice, say hi. Colleen Callis of Port Shirley in St. Andrew, wherever you are, Colleen, enjoy your day. Kashira Dale of Melbourne in St. Andrew, wherever, enjoy it. Miss Shirley Horton of Gorbett State. Mommy Shirley, good morning. How do you do? do? So the children, Akima, Kim, all of them, Paul, all your grandchildren, everybody, make it special. And I wish you well, Mommy Shirley. So smile and enjoy your special day today. Mary Houston, a.k.a. Darrow of Fontenoy, St. George, wherever you are, Darrow. Zamo would like to say hi to, a.k.a. yes. Monique Joseph, a.k.a. Nathan, Momo of Winter Forest in St. David. So Mommy Nicole and Nadie Vaughan, make it special. I think you attach Huggins and Foggins for lunch. So wherever you are, Miss Joseph, enjoy your day on there, so Momo. Chanel Huggins of St. George, wherever, enjoy it. Gwendolyn Lopez of Lower St. John in St. Andrew, enjoy your day too. Patrick Wilshire of Upward Tooth, wherever you are, the children saying hi and hello and wishing you well today. Miss Lorna Fletcher Queen, good morning to you. Know him, so give him some extra love there. Mr. Fritz, good morning. Jasmine Bellman, Canada, Auntie Marlene Lewis and family in the Spicy, hi. Tila Matthew, to be in St. Andrew, wherever, enjoy it. Merce Merklin, Lee Raymond, the Vanbar principal of the, former principal or principal of the School for Special Ed, well, you know where you are. So wherever you are, enjoy your day. All who know Miss Lee or Raymond, give us some extra love. Police Officer 389, Warri Pay of Upper Tooth. You are attached to St. David's Police Station and wherever you enjoy your day today. Kalisha Thomas, a.k.a. Pookie of Lafayette, St. Andrew, enjoy too. Naoki Langan of Upper Tooth, wherever you are, family members saying hi and queen, you know, so do thing. Daisy Modeste of Gove State, so the husband, Mr. Marzuli, and the son, Junior, and Jenny, the daughter, do thing too. Katisha Alexander of Corinth in St. David, wherever, enjoy it. Dale John of Moncton in St. Andrew, enjoy too. Natalie McBain of Hermitage in St. Patrick, enjoy your day. Kim Mitchell of Harford Village in St. Andrew, wherever you are, your sister Kinder saying hi. Desra in the Isle of Paradise of Moncton in St. Andrew, wherever you are too. Anisha Michelle, aka Nisha in the Big Apple. Auntie Sherry and Davian and Davian, you know where they link up. Rondell Williams, aka Ron of Telescope in St. Andrew, enjoy your day. Tommy Frederick of Upper Capital in St. Andrew, so the wife Lorna and the mother Donna and all the other daughters, Sarah and Hannah. I love you all, make it special too, and all the other family members. Kellen Clark of Jen and Glen in St. George, wherever you are. Mommy Jean and the sisters, Katie and Ketura and Girlie, Kelly, all of them, you know, make it special. So Kellen, wherever you are, enjoy your day, and Mommy Jean, do tea. Kewana Jones, aka Chubby of Moncraven, St. Patrick, the Lewis family saying hi. Us, James of Grand and St. George, the Lewis family wishing you well too. Tenke Williams of Pratley in St. Andrew, wherever you enjoy it. Dexter Francois in Canada, Mommy Kathleen and all the family members in the Spice say hi. And Pratley in St. Andrew, wherever you enjoy it. Dexter Francois in Canada, Mommy Kathleen and all the family members in the Spice say hi.

0: Elisa Jimenez. Sorry for this little hit from there. So,
1: all right, Mimi, thank you very much, man. But we got to do this and then we got to come back. Don't forget, Mikey comes in from... he is already on the inside, Michael. And heartfelt thanks to Country Coast to Coach Greener Limited, National Lotteries Authority, man. Catch you tomorrow morning. Same time, same place. If there is another one.
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hope everybody's doing all right. This is a beautiful Wednesday morning. Yes, it's a beautiful Wednesday morning here in Grenada. Usually the streets get very, very busy, and then it gets very, very calm. So right now it's very, very calm, and then it's gonna get busy again. So I hope wherever you are that things are manageable, things are going okay, you're not stuck in traffic somewhere trying to get to work for 9 o'clock. If that's the case, well, guess what? You are late. Yeah, we know that things happen, alright? Just don't make it happen again. And if it's not, this is not the first, not the second, not the third, not the fourth, you gotta check yourself, right? That little 2 and 3 minutes, try to start something 2 or 3 minutes a little earlier, so you always get there on time. You know how it is already, right?

as always, hey, yesterday we had a nice one, eh? This yeah, trust me. All last night, I got all kind of messages. I know it ain't hot up your head now. Jeez. Hope I didn't set. That's the idea, man. We FM Radio, we are very deliberate about what we do here. And we don't live like you are our mission, right? We try our very best to make you have a good day, whether you are home, whether you're on the job, whether you're going through some tough times, whether you're the happiest person in the world, whatever the situation, wherever you are, we do our very best to be the best companion for you throughout your day. And you can give us a call now and then and let us know how we're doing. And let us know how we can do better to serve you. We are a family and we just want to make sure that we are doing our part, right? So looking forward to a good one today. Selector Muscle and I, we are here. We are ready. Hope you are ready. Let's do this.

0: 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I gotta remind you that we are coming to you compliments the Bigger Better Network. 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
1: One team. One team.

And they say we come from black. Everybody come from Africa. So you ain't black. Yes, I. So it go.

right, as mentioned, we are getting ready for a conversation. This one is going to be with the Grenada Sustainable Development Trust Fund. That one's a little bit of a tongue twister, and I have to think twice and, you know, make sure I settle my brain before I say that one, eh? Yes. Tongue twister, and I have to think twice and, you know, make sure I settle my brain before I say that one, eh?

0: All right, Mr. Kallis, good morning. I think you're there with us now.
1: Yes, good morning.
0: All right, good morning to you. And also on the line, we should be having Ms. Jennifer James as well. Are you there with us, Ms. James?
2: Good morning.
0: Lovely, lovely, lovely. Hope you guys are having a fantastic morning thus far.
2: Yes, I am. Thank you. Nice. Thank you for having us.
0: It's a pleasure. It's a pleasure, as a matter of fact. Right. So I already kind of mentioned that we are going to be speaking with you guys, which is the Grenada Sustainable Development Trust Fund. And just to get the conversation started, if you can just give us a little background as to who is GSDTF, that would be great. Just a little bit of about your history.
2: Thank you, Mikey. Thank you so much for having us. The Grenada Sustainable Trust Fund has been operational since 2018. I'm getting a bit of a feedback.
0: I'm not sure. Could you? Johnny was sounding fine. I did hear a little something from your end.
2: Can you hear me?
0: I am hearing you. Can you continue? Just go ahead.
2: Okay, great. So we've been operational since 2018, and we're primarily focused on providing grants catered to biodiversity conservation throughout Grenada, Carriacou, and Petite Martinique. Since our inception, we have basically funded approximately 9 projects throughout mainland Grenada and predominantly Carriacou. We are an NGO registered in the state of Grenada, and we have an operational base at the Kirani James Athletic Stadium.
0: Okay. All right. So, all right. That is all good to know. All right. So what are currently some of the initiatives that you guys are working on?
2: So currently we have a few projects that we're working on. One that is focused in the Woban Clarkscourt Bay Marine Protected Area, and this is our flagship project. Sorry, I'll let Johnny speak a little bit more about that. We also have 2 barrel recovery projects that implemented in Carriacou and Vera. The Carriacou project focuses predominantly on the revegetation of Sandy Island, where we've successfully outplanted over 200 trees and noticed that we've had pretty much of a 77% survival rate. And we're quite pleased about the impact that that has had in terms of ensuring that that Sandy Island is able to provide us with that biodiversity and ecosystem support that it has been over the past many years. In La Vera, we predominantly focused on the restoration of the National Ramsar site, as well as the restoration of the boardwalk, which suffered significant damage in that area. So we are really focused right now on the environmental restoration, and we're hoping that these projects will have long-term or sustainable impact in the years to come.
0: Right. And I heard of those projects that you mentioned, and which I thought, you know, were very good projects to undertake, including that of Sandy Island. I did hear that Sandy Island was at risk

0: And I visited there not too long ago, and I felt like things were looking pretty good. So I'm only now understanding that you guys were the ones responsible for the preservation there. So how does some of these projects come under your scope? If I look around my community and I feel like I'm looking at a specific area, and I feel like, you know, that's something that maybe I could talk to you guys about. How is it that I can see a risk and bring it to you guys and kind of see some movement? How do you select the projects that you actually undertake?
1: Great question, Mikey. So we do have a grant-making program or mechanism, and there are two options that are available to persons who may want to receive grants or be supported from the Grenada Sustainable Development Trust Fund. One is the call for proposals. So at any given point in any given year, we can issue a call. That call can be open, broad, or it can be specific, let's say, to community development or maybe livelihood enhancement or restoration of coral reefs, whatever it may be. And there is also the option that we have available now, which is the receipts of grants all year round. So community-based organizations who are registered and operational within for approximately 12 months or so can submit proposals to us, and of course that those proposals would be vetted by our technical advisory committee, and coming from that, once the recommendations are made to support any given project, then they will be receive formal approval, from the board of directors before we can proceed. We encourage persons to visit our website where they can gather more information about the process and look at the eligibility criteria, etc., so that they can be guided accordingly, and then feel free to submit a proposal to the trust fund.
0: Okay, that sounds good. All right. If you can tell us a little bit about some of the biggest achievements. So, you know, I heard you talk about those little ones, right? Are there any major ones that probably we are seeing around that we don't know that you guys are involved in? I'm just trying to kind of look at your footprint over the years.
2: Okay, probably I'll take this one. Again, thank you for having us. Our CEO spoke about the post-burial initiatives at Livera and at Sandy Island. We also have two big projects. One she called the Flanchi Project. That is the Bay of Futia project, the enhanced management of the woven clasp of the Marine Protected Area project. And that's a project we're doing, as the name suggests, in the woven clasp of the area. It's really geared towards the Marine Protected Area, just so I mentioned, starts way up at La Flea Blow and it comes right back down past the Class Code B. So we're basically working within those buffer communities, and by way of, we have a couple components to that project. We are currently wrapping up the consultations for the rezoning of that area in collaboration. Of course, this project is in collaboration with the Ministry of Blue Economy and Marine Affairs. So we are wrapping up the stakeholder consultations with the view of submitting the report to the government for consideration of the rezoning of that area. And once the new zones are confirmed, then we'll be supporting the ministry with setting up the markers by way of the boys, etc., to have an idea of where the different stakeholders would be set down. So, and we also would be establishing or constructing a Marine Protected Area office that's going to be used by the MPA Rangers, again, in collaboration with the Ministry of Blue Economy and Marine Affairs, who the MPA Rangers would be sort of the people who would be conducting the surveillance, the enforcement, etc., in the Marine Protected Area. We also would be starting very soon our livelihood component of the project, where we would be giving business support, livelihood support to the members of the woven community, woodlands, class could be, etc., and the buffer communities. That is soon to get on stream. We also did some reef health and water quality testing in the area, and we do have those reports. As a matter of fact, on Thursday, we'll be presenting those reports to the yachting community. We did so with the Ministry of Blue Economy. And I think one of the highlights, we also have training in reef monitoring. So we do have volunteers, young people, well, I won't say young people, people of various ages within from the woman community and the buffering community over the last 3 or 4 months have been actively training to be certified as reef monitors. So they have done the identification training in classroom theory. They are also currently being certified as scuba divers, etc. within that area. So that project is an 18-month project and it goes right up until September next year. Hopefully we can complete all the various components of the project by then. So you must have heard about our Be Your Future project. Most recently, we supported the very successful Lambian Seafood Festival.
0: Which yes, you did.
2: At the Woban, playing field. So we did give support to that because we are in the community and we're doing that project. We gave them support and hopefully we should be around next year to give them further support. So that's the Obey of Future project. We also have the Caribbean Regional Architecture for Biodiversity or CRAB project. And that project is it's a regional project implemented here in Grenada as well. And we provided grant funds to 5 organizations in Grenada, 3 of which are CMOS farmers and 2 of which are more lean entrepreneur projects. So just to give you an idea of the project, so we have Cinder's CMOS farm located in Carnal Road in Grenville, and they would be piloting, they'll be doing training of youth in CMOS production and also piloting a new system of CMOS farming. So traditionally, the CMOS farmers would use bottles, etc. In the CMOS farming, the Cinder's farms are now going to be piloting using buoys and different materials with the whole view of conserving the marine environment in which they work.
0: Right.
2: We also have JC's Enterprise in St. Patrick. They will be working along with 7 other CMOS farmers and setting up a facility for the production of value-added products coming from the CMOS. Likewise, Ocean Farms located in Westerhall, they are also doing the same. We also have Gaia Conservation that's going to be doing some monitoring of some wildlife species and some wildlife within the Granitang and other wetland areas. And we have Nkariku Mumbir. They're going to be setting up a hydroponic system with the aim of producing fruits and vegetables and herbs and that project particularly addresses the food security and drought issue that currently exists in Caribou. So these are the 2 major projects that, apart from what the CEO said, these are the other 2 projects that we have on stream.
0: Wow, Johnny, sounds really, really, really good, and seems like you guys have your hands filled there. So how can we then get involved, and how is the yachting community and the fisher folks and all the other stakeholders, how are they involved in the day-to-day of making some of this project come to life?
2: Well, first of all, we have a steering committee. We have a steering committee that is made up of various stakeholders, a representative from the Yachting Association. Apart from the Yachting Association, we have what we call the liveaboard yachties, those who live on the yacht. We have a representative from that grouping, a business representative from the Tourism Authority, Ministry of Blue Economy, of course, and they form the steering committee, which provides advice. We make reports to them and we seek their advice on how the project is going. And of course, there is consultation from the very start of the project. We had consultation with every sector, every grouping of persons that use the bay, and that consultation has continued, particularly for the zoning, which is very important because what you're trying to do is establish an enforcement plan, a management plan, while recognizing that livelihood is important, and particularly for the fishermen, etc. They use the bay for livelihood. So we had to ensure that they were part of the process from the onset, and they have buy-in, and so far they have supported the process. As a matter of fact, most of the recommendations for the zoning, for example, where the yacht should be moved to where we should set up as nursery, etc., for fish and lobster. All these things were determined and decided by the fishermen. So we do have a really good relationship with them. As I just said, on Thursday, the yachting community requested that we present to them the findings of the water quality and the reef health within the urban area. So we'll be doing that with them on Thursday. So definitely we have a really good relationship with our stakeholders, and they have buy-in in the project.
0: Nice. So if you can just tell us now, what are some of the simple things that everyday Grenadians can do to help protect our bees and our marine resources, so much so that you don't have to do so much remedial stuff, you know?
2: But interestingly, we had there was an activity in Oban, and we had a boat, and that very same question, we threw it out to the school children, the primary school children who were in attendance, and they had all the answers, you know, on how you can preserve the bees. So first of all, littering, you know, the children mentioned littering, the throwing of waste, hard waste, garbage, etc. And there's also the sewage that people throw in the water. Of course, there are some natural external elements that that we particularly cannot deal with. Of course, you have climate change, and you have El Nino, El Niña, and all these things which are affecting the ocean. But I think for us, the main thing is how we treat with our disposal of garbage within the marine space. The fishermen, when we met with them, they also recognized that there is some overfishing within the space and within other marine areas across Grenada. So that's something else that I know the Ministry of Blue Economy is working on, consultation with the fishermen, how we can reduce the overfishing, etc. So I think these are the main two things. Treat the bay as if it's your yard, you know, if it's part of your home. And,
0: right.
2: And if we do that, we will have, yeah.
0: All right, sounds good. All right, so we are out of time, but just final question I have then. How can Grenadians get involved with the Grenada Sustainable Development Trust Fund?
2: Well, we do have a volunteer bank. We do have volunteers that participate in activities that we have. We have a volunteer pool, for example, in the Woban Seafood Festival. I'm not sure if you saw people with T-shirts. That was our volunteers. We were doing a survey to find out if people were aware of the project and how we could make the event bigger next year. So we do have volunteers. They can send us a WhatsApp or call 410-0867. 410-0867. If they are interested in conservation work and they want to participate by volunteering, etc., they can do that. From time to time, we do look for consultants, so you can look forward to our social media pages and see if there are consultancy opportunities there based on your skill set, etc., that you can apply for and hopefully work with us in our conservation work. But the volunteering is probably the biggest thing that we have, 410-0867. And as a CEO said, if you have a project idea for conservation, be it marine or terrestrial, etc., you can send us, first of all, you can contact us and we can work with you to develop a proposal for funding.
0: All right, Mr. Callis. Well, then, thank you very much for that helpful information there. And I really do hope that all of our communities will pay a little more attention to maybe some of the practices that may put our marine resources at risk so that we can mitigate against them. And you have called for some volunteers. I hope that there are people out there that are enthusiastic that may answer the call. So thank you very much, Mr. Callis. And I think that Jennifer, we might have lost her there a little bit. But thank you, Jennifer, if you can hear us as well, and I look forward to our next conversation sometime soon.
2: No problem, man. Thank you for having us.
0: It's a pleasure, sir. Thank you very much. All right, folks, there we've been speaking to both Mr. Johnny Callist and Jennifer James, and they are from the Grenada Sustainable Development Trust Fund, just letting us know who they are and some of the projects they have funded, some of the projects they are working on, and what you can do to help protect our marine resources. We are going to take a quick commercial break. When we come back, we do have the RGPF here with us, and we're going to be conversing with them for a little bit. Stick with the FM.
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1: 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And we don't stop there. 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
2: All right, folks, thank you very much for staying with us. And as I mentioned, that it was going to be a very short break. And we do have a member here of the RGPF, and we're going to be conversing for a little while. That person is Mr. Tyrone Greenidge, and he's an inspector of police, and he's assigned to the drug squad. Good morning to you, sir, and welcome.
3: Good morning to you, Michael, and good morning to WFM.
2: Yes, it's a pleasure to have you here this morning. And yes, the conversation we're going to have, I think that is going to be a very interesting one, simply because, you know, it's a matter that interests all of us. Indeed, you know, there have been some amended laws it relates to marijuana possession and use and those sort of things. And quite naturally, there are some lingering misconceptions there. And we hope that by the end of the conversation, you'll let us know what those are and what may be correct interpretation of the law. So welcome, and if we can get right into it, let's talk about what is a drug, right? What's considered to be a drug? Because so in some instances, some people may say marijuana, and some people may still call marijuana drug. And some people say, is it marijuana, is it drug? Is marijuana drug? So what constitutes it being referred to as a drug?
3: Right. So So a drug is really something that is illegal. It's controlled, and based on the Act itself, the Drug Abuse Prevention and Control Act of Grenada, Act Number 7 of 1992, it lists a number of drugs that are considered illegal, and marijuana falls within that ambit. So we have the marijuana. We have the byproduct of marijuana, which is cannabis, which is cannabis raisins.

0: purposes here, there is something within the cannabis that we call THC.
1: Right.
0: That is very important to speak of, because what we recognize, that there is the exotic type of drugs.
1: Right.
0: Those are coming from the north,
1: Mm-hmm.
0: And the THC in those drugs continue to increase. Basically, right. The percentage.
1: And THC is really the ingredient or the substance within the drug that causes you to get high.
0: Exactly.
1: Okay.
0: Exactly. You know, and what we recognize that, and of course, there have been a number of research on these things, is that that is going to make it get high. So the local drugs might have a very low THC in it, but as we continue to import the exotic ones, that increases as much as 30% and counting, because it is modified within the labs for planting.
1: Right. Right. Yeah. All right, so let's dive a little into the marijuana itself, and tell us what were the amendments that was made through the acts that governs the use and the possession of marijuana.
0: Right, so Act number 1 of 2026, that act was passed earlier on this year in January, and it was ascended by the Governor General sometime in February of the same year. That act seeks to amend the Substantive Act, some of the areas of the Substantive Act in relation to what quantity of drugs you will have. So the Amendment Act decriminalizes a portion of the marijuana, which is 56 grams.
1: Right.
0: Yeah. So it means that persons can have in their possession without any legal repercussions.
1: Right.
0: Person can have in a possession 56 grams or less of cannabis.
1: Right.
0: And 15 grams or less of cannabis raisins.
1: Right.
0: Cannabis raisins is I wouldn't say a byproduct, but is a sticky like substance that comes from the cannabis plant.
1: Mm-hmm.
0: Yeah, that we're unharvesting. Yeah. Mm-hmm. So for the cannabis raisins, that will be 15 grams, and the cannabis plant itself, the cannabis is 56 grams. This is allowed.
1: Right. It's allowed wherever. I mean, there are some restrictions like around schools and so on, obviously.
0: Right.
1: But
0: and we're going to talk about that.
1: Okay.
0: So that restriction is only, it's for adults.
1: Mm-hmm.
0: Because children, and as the law defines a child and the law defines a young person,
1: mm-hmm.
0: a young person based on the law is defined as a person under the age of 18. For this particular act and this section of the act. And the act also defines a young person as a person who have attained the age of 18 but have not attained the age of 21.
1: Mm-hmm.
0: So what the law says is that if these persons are found with a quantity of cannabis of 56 grams, unless these persons would not be arrested and charged, those persons would not be not get a criminal record.
1: Mm-hmm.
0: So what will happen is that this person will be referred to the Child Protection Authority,
1: right?
0: For them to interview the child, engage the child, and see how they can provide assistance through that authority.
1: Right.
0: Yeah. So it's only for cannabis that is 56 grams and less.
1: Mm-hmm.
0: If a child or a young person is found with cannabis 56 and over 56 grams of cannabis, the process remains the same.
1: Mm-hmm.
0: The process is the same. Seems like an old person, you are arrested and charged for the offense.
1: Right.
0: Yeah, it only recognizes that quantity
1: right.
0: Of 56 grams and less for children.
1: Right, right. And what about, so we talk about position. What about use? I mean, how about, you know, you're on the bus terminal and somebody just pulls out a joint and starts smoking just like they would a cigarette, you know? What is our understanding? What our understanding should be when it comes to that, the actual use of marijuana?
0: Right. So, and the act again is very clear on that. Smoking in public, use in public is an offense.
1: Right.
0: Yeah. And there's a section in the act that speaks to a ticketing process. If a person is caught smoking in the public, he can be ticketed a fixed penalty ticket, which is $300 fixed penalty. And if it's like a bus ticket, if you fail to pay the ticket and it goes to court, you can be fined or charged a maximum of $5,000. But that system is not yet in place. So it's not yet in place in relation to the ticketing system.
1: Right.
0: But this is what the law speaks to.
1: Right.
0: And also, if you can go further, the section that speaks to the Rastafarian issues, which is unlimited Rastafarian, once you fall within that Rastafarian grouping, it means that you can cultivate a quantity, any quantity. Yeah, but it means that you must get permission.
1: Yes.
0: Yeah. So it's not because you're Rastafarian, you can just go on and cultivate a large quantity and it's okay.
1: It is
0: a regulated process, right. And that regulation is not yet in place.
1: Mm-hmm.
0: Yeah. So no one, based on my knowledge, have been given any permission to cultivate.
1: You know. Go ahead.
0: But I want to go back. Just to clarify something very, very quickly, we spoke about the 56 grams. It must be mentioned that all the offences that were on the old act, well, the Penultimate Act, mm-hmm. still stands, including possession.
1: Yeah.
0: The only difference is between 0 and 56 grams, that is decriminalized. But the offence of possession runs from 0 to under 71. Right. Above 71 grams is considered trafficking of a controlled drug.
1: Right.
0: So there's a 15 grams space between 56 grams and 71.
1: Mm-hmm.
0: That if a person is found with a quantity in that amount between 56 and before 71, they can be charged for possession of a controlled drug.
1: Yeah.
0: So the offense is still available. All the offense on the books is still there.
1: Right.
0: It's just that we have the law has decriminalized that quantity.
1: 0 to 56.
0: 0 to 56.
1: Yeah. You know, that just sounds like, and that's not on you because you are here to explain this and to clear things up, but that just kind of sounds like fine print. And I say fine print because that should be the bold print and everything else should have been the fine print,
0: right.
1: Because it just seemed like open season.
0: Yeah,
1: with
0: yeah.
1: the possession and the use and, mm-hmm. and cultivation of marijuana. That's what the vast majority of the general public is kind of getting out of this.
0: Yeah.
1: You know what I mean? So I'm happy that you're here just kind of putting everything into perspective. So again, I said, like, what you've just said is a very, very significant piece on it of it.
0: Yeah.
1: Everything else remained the same.
0: Yeah, yeah.
1: The only part that has been decriminalized is that of 0 to 56
0: correct,
1: grams.
0: Correct.
1: And that still comes with some context.
0: Yes.
1: Right? So from your office and from what you guys have had to respond to and manage since the pronouncement of the decriminalization to that, what have you guys been seeing? What sort of change in behaviors? What sort of issues are you guys seeing? You know, how are you dealing with it as well?
0: Yeah, well, first of all, I think it's important to recognize that it's a new act.
1: Mm-hmm.
0: And even as law enforcement, we have to be able to understand the act, you know, in order to enforce it.
1: Right, right.
0: Yeah? So we have been conducting sessions internally as well. Just to ensure that our officers and ourselves understand exactly how to enforce the particular act.
1: Mm-hmm.
0: And we will continue to do so until we are satisfied that we all understand. Offences continue to occur. Mm-hmm. We continue to prefer charges on individuals for trafficking of a controlled drug and the like. But recently we had a case where someone was attempting to enter our state,
1: mm-hmm.
0: with 78 pongs of Kush marijuana, and that person was picked up, and of course the matter went to the court, and it is the person was fined a substantial amount.
1: Mm-hmm.
0: So again, enforcement is a major issue. We can just see small quantities, trafficking quantities coming into our through our port system, you know. So we are definitely seeing a move away. I'm not sure if it's a move away, significant move away from the local, but we, you know, but we have seen, you know, the exotic ones coming in onto our port. So this is definitely a concern for us. So it means therefore that we have to continue to strengthen our border control and ensure that to ensure that we are above board, really.
1: Right.
0: So this is important.
1: Right.
0: So what we have done as a department, and we started to do, we had our first session in the Vincennes area, in the community center. So we have been going around, We want to ensure that we engage the public. We want to engage the public just to ensure that they have knowledge. They have knowledge of what the law speaks to. Yeah, and this is important because we believe that if we are able to engage the public, let them understand what are the do's and don'ts of the law, I think it will make it a lot easier for them to continue policing marijuana. So we have started the process and we intend to go right around the island as a department just to share the information because we want to ensure that the persons, and particularly who are young people, have knowledge as to what the act really speaks to in terms of the decriminalized quantity and how they can assist law enforcement as well to enforce it.
1: Right. One of the things I was going to ask you is that of the penalties. You know, that sometimes help deter some of these crimes. You spoke of the person who tried to bring it in on the on the airport, and they have been found and been fined substantially. If you can break down the based on the quantities and the type of drug, what are some of those penalties so we can understand it?
0: So as I mentioned, all the offences are still in the books. So. From the lowest grade and from the lowest summary offences, $250,000 are 5 years in prison and a summary conviction for whether it's cultivation, whether importation, that kind of these kind of offences, and right up to trafficking offence, which is one of the most serious offence on the books. You can be fined as much as $500,000 or imprisonment for life. So this was there from inception, and it's still there, you know. So trafficking is considered a very, very serious offense. This is why the indictment to charge is life imprisonment maximum.
1: Wow.
0: Yeah. So it moves from 250 right up to life in prison.
1: And if caught with the substances close to a school and that kind of thing, what was the difference here? Or even providing it to a child, to a minor?
0: Well, of course, these remain an offense. And the law speaks to once someone is caught within the school or 100 yards within the school compound. And the law defines what a school is, and it's really, really broad, it defines a school and it also defines a public place, so it is really broad. So there are offenses on the books that speaks to persons who are found with drugs within a school compound or within 100 yards or 300 feet within a school compound. And I mentioned the range of charges that can be met to a person.
1: Right. You know, I was traveling this morning. I won't name the place because I don't want to prejudice any area. So, but I was driving through a particular area and I wasn't driving fast. I had to slow down for a while. And there was an adult there and he was apparently smoking marijuana. Right. And then there was a school child there. And it would appear that he's, you know, they're like buddies in that kind of way. And puff, pass.
0: Yeah,
1: you know, puff, pass. It'll appear like that. How are those situations treated? You know, where you have children in areas that are likely to have a lot of criminal activities, you know, and there are adults harboring them and that kind of thing. Be that you know for a fact it's happening or you suspect that it's happening. How do you guys deal with that?
0: Right. So, operationally. As a department, what we do, we look at a lot of areas across the island, and we determine where basically the high risk are, the high risk in terms of drug, because this is what we do as a drug squad. We conduct drug interdiction, you know, and of course investigation and so forth. So we look at these areas, and what we profile these areas with the intention to conduct operations and so forth. But again, in my mind, the law is very stringent when it comes to adults giving young people or a child marijuana to smoke. You know, and if that is happening, it means that person is committing an offense. The community play a major role in that.
1: Right.
0: The community play a major role in that, and you know, within the community, what we have is family members, you know, within the communities, and if family members is allowing the child to consume these illegal substances. Because mind you, listen, as much as we are seeing the decriminalization of marijuana on our books, but marijuana is a dangerous drug.
1: Right.
0: It is a dangerous drug. But our role as law enforcement is to enforce the law. Yeah. But we will also have a responsibility to educate the public.
1: Mm-hmm.
0: So whenever we get the opportunity to go out there, we will talk to the public, the people in the communities that it is a dangerous drug.
1: Mm-hmm, mm-hmm.
0: You know, and I have seen personally how these drugs would have affected young people.
1: Yeah, if you could give me some examples, you know, like what are some of the downfalls? What do you see? How does it affect them personally? How does it affect them professionally? How does it affect them socially?
0: Well, I'll give you an example how it affects one personally. I had a young chap. I didn't go to school with him. I was a higher form than him, and he was an excellent basketball player. Excellent. He was very good. And his focus in school was really on basketball because he was doing well. And I know since he started to engage in marijuana, it affected him significantly. His mind is no longer where his mind is supposed to be, you know. And we have seen a lot of more cases coming out of whether the schools or in the communities. Yeah, so there is no question in my mind that marijuana is dangerous, mm-hmm. you know, and it affects... although it affects persons differently,
1: yeah,
0: it affects the younger minds, you know, even more. And in terms of, let's even before they talk about employment,
1: mm-hmm.
0: Just imagine you as a young person, you are paid to be free. You can do what you want, and when you become an adult, you are now looking for a job.
1: Yeah,
0: You and part of the requirement is for you to have a job, police record, it affects you significantly because now the employer is saying that yes, I can employ you, but you have a police record, and I don't want to have a person with this criminal record
1: mm-hmm.
0: Employ with me. Mm-hmm. It definitely affects you, you know. So now you have to find something else, and this is what you like, and mm-hmm. this is what you want to do. But you can't do it because you have a police record,
1: right?
0: You know, and so too it affects traveling in the same way. There are countries, international countries, who when you apply for a visa, you know, this is part of the questions.
1: Mm-hmm.
0: You know, have you been charged for any offense?
1: Right.
0: You know, whether it's drugs or other offenses. You know, and that in itself can prevent you from being able to travel,
1: right?
0: Or even go overseas to study.
1: Mm-hmm.
0: You know, so it is important that. As not only law enforcement, we can play our role, but other agencies within the communities, whether it's the churches, whether it's the schools, you know, we have to continue to have this dialogue with our kids.
1: Mm-hmm.
0: Yeah,
1: mm-hmm.
0: Because we know that the danger what these things cause.
1: Mm-hmm.
0: Notwithstanding the fact that we have a decriminalized quantity, notwithstanding that, but it definitely means that we have to protect our kids to ensure that the future is bright and they have a chance of life in the future.
1: Right.
0: Mm-hmm.
1: Good. Well, thank you very much for that. No, I would say that in years gone by, you know, every week you would see a post or some news posting with a van load of marijuana or some other drug. You know, I don't know that I've been seen that much lately. You
0: right,
1: know,
0: right,
1: dating
0: right.
1: back to maybe more than a year or so, I've not been right. seen much of that. What's the result for that? You guys are sleeping on us, or is that you guys have managed that down to a T? That so no. you cut a lot of the sources, and you know what's responsible right. for that?
0: So we have to bear in mind that there are slow periods, and there are busy periods.
1: Right.
0: We also bear in mind that as law enforcement, we have to be able to recognize what we can allow to pass and what we cannot allow to pass.
1: Mm-hmm.
0: You know, so it is a lot to do with managing our enforcement process.
1: Right.
0: You know, we do a lot of proactive enforcement. We do a lot of intelligence enforcement.
1: Mm-hmm.
0: So sometimes, but they should be told. We have seen a decline in the local large interdiction.
1: Right.
0: We have seen that over the last up to the third quarter.
1: Right.
0: We have seen that. But again, what we are seeing is an influx off from our port sites. So again, we expect some of these things to happen.
1: Mm-hmm.
0: We expect that, so we have to manage it, and we have to continue to you know, analyze and ensure that we understand what the changes are, you mm-hmm. know, and how we are going to affect law enforcement, and how we are going to put things in place to mitigate against it.
1: Right. Right. Mm-hmm. That sounds good. All right. So how can we help you? How can we continue to help you, you know, to keep the use and the transporting and everything to a minimum?
0: Well, of course. Well, the public play a major role. The public play a major role in law enforcement. Matter of fact, most of our success stories is because of the public. Information is being shared. Yeah. So we the most we can say to the public, and we have a good relationship with people in different communities,
1: right,
0: who provide information.
1: Right.
0: Continue to engage us.
1: Right.
0: If you have questions, continue to ask your questions. We will continue to engage you. You know, we will continue to lean on you for information. But of course, the public and within the schools,
1: right,
0: because we have a number of programs that we roll out in the schools, whether primary or secondary schools, where we speak to our young children. Can you see? I mean, and I'm not saying the older folks, the older folk, but yeah, I mean, it's good for the older folk, but
1: we
0: have to target the youths, the younger persons, because what normally happens is that when you speak to the younger kids, you know, they go home in the evening and they discuss, they have discussion with their parents. Mommy, Officer Greenish came into the school and he talked about A, B, or C. You know, and he said that we mustn't do this, you know. So, you know, we want to target that group of people,
1: mm-hmm.
0: you know. But generally, the public do assist us quite well.
1: Mm-hmm.
0: And most of our enforcement, community police, most of our enforcement is really successes from the community, from the police.
1: Right.
0: From the community.
1: All right, Mr. Gunajwa, thank you very much for that. We could be speaking about this topic, could take us another 3 or so hours.
0: Yeah,
1: but
0: yeah,
1: unfortunately, we are out of time. So any other thing that you, any important matters that you still would want to raise, or any highlights that you'd want to leave us with?
0: Yes, well, I just want to make the point that I think this is good. As law enforcement, we are a professional department, and the police force in itself. We have just had our first referral. You know, we spoke earlier on in relation to the Child Protection Authority,
1: mm-hmm.
0: And as a young person was caught with a quantity of drugs,
1: mm-hmm.
0: And that matter was referred to the CP for them to because we cannot charge them for an offence. Yeah, we can no longer take them to court.
1: Mm-hmm.
0: You know, so if we allow these matters to just, you know, slide by and not engage the CP. You know, I think we will be doing our kids an injustice.
1: Yeah.
0: You know, so we have just had our first referral, and we are happy because in a sense that you know, he could not have been charged, but we find a route for him to be engaged further.
1: Yeah.
0: Yeah.
1: Yeah. I would just say I want us to, you know, be very serious about what we do there. That there is rehabilitation,
0: yes,
1: so to speak, and follow up, and because
0: exactly
1: the last thing you'd want is for them to say, hey, they go just put you in, worst thing that could happen is they go just put you, I think they will talk to you
0: yeah,
1: and then
0: yeah,
1: you're
0: yeah,
1: all there
0: yeah,
1: again, you know
0: yeah,
1: what I mean,
0: yeah.
1: That you don't want them getting that kind of feeling, that kind of impression. So whatever is happening there, it has to be rigorous enough,
0: yeah,
1: boot campish enough,
0: yes,
1: that
0: yes,
1: you're crying to get out of this program.
0: I agree,
1: yeah. When you go out there and you speak to people about it, whoever was your buddies in this kind of thing, they'll know, boy,
0: yeah,
1: me don't want to go through
0: of
1: that.
0: I
1: that's
0: totally
1: the kind
0: agree
1: of impact he has to have, you know.
0: I totally agree. So I mean, and before I go, of course, I mean our officers. I mean, I cannot come here and not you know speak of our officers, because
1: yes,
0: they are the ones that do, you know, most of the work,
1: mm-hmm,
0: the enforcement work, you know. So mm-hmm, I want to personally, I want to say good morning to the officer of the Joke Squad, and by extension the RGPF.
1: Mm-hmm.
0: We continue to work assiduously. We continue to work within the ambit of the law, just to ensure that our duties that we are tasked with is done to the best of our ability. So I just want to say that I think it's important.
1: All right. Well, Mr. Greenidge, thank you very much for coming by. And I really wish we had more time, but I hope that sometime in the future we can have another sit-down. All right.
0: Well, thank you very much. I appreciate it.
1: You're welcome, sir. Okay. So, folks, we've been speaking there to Mr. Tyrone Greenidge, and he's an inspector of police, and he's assigned to the drug squad. We've been speaking about the amended laws as it relates to the position and the use of drugs. And we kind of spent a little more time speaking about marijuana. We're going to have to take a commercial break right now. Keep it locked to Wheat 93.3, 93.9. We'll be back shortly.
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0: Candy Carib.
1: Yeah, I can actually do it one right now. It's so refreshing. All right, so I'm getting ready for another conversation, and I have on the line with me Miss Alicia Andrew. Miss Andrew is no stranger to EFM, and she is with PURC. Good morning to you, Alicia.
2: Good morning. Good morning, Michael. And thank you for having me.
1: Yes, it's a pleasure. Yeah, probably, you know, I wish you were here in the studios. You know, you and my good friend, but, you know, I'll accept the remote for now.
2: We promise to probably do that the next time.
1: Okay. Yeah, all right. Not a problem. So I'm really hoping that you guys have been good.
2: Yes, we have been good for the time. And again, we're here just to ensure that Grenadians are aware of who PURC is and what we're doing.
1: All right. Well, the floor is all yours. So if you can just remind us, what does PURC abbreviate? What does that mean?
2: Okay. So PURC means Public Utility Regulatory Commission. And for those who don't know or have not heard about us before, we're actually a statutory body that was formed by an Act of Parliament in 2016. But we actually opened our doors in 2019. And then, of course, COVID came. So things were kind of put on a little pause, or, you know, as they say, we were functioning, but not as we would have liked to.
1: Mm-hmm, mm-hmm.
2: And the commission itself, it was created to regulate the electricity sector.
1: Mm-hmm, mm-hmm.
2: So obviously, Greenock falls under electricity. Anybody who's into renewable energy, we're also to promote the use of renewable energy to Grenadians, because, you know, we're talking about going green.
1: Yeah, yeah.
2: And Grenada has signed up to many treaties, so we need to show that we're actually making a significant impact in reducing our carbon footprint.
1: Right.
2: One of the responsibilities of the commission is also, as I said, to set rates. I know people talking about the high rate of electricity.
1: You guys did that?
2: Yes, we do. We helped to set the tariff or the rates for electricity. And let me just add, for last year, we got NWASA. So we now regulate water and sewage. So they're under us as of last year.
1: Yeah. So whose interests are you working in, though?
2: We're working in the interest of both the consumers and the utilities,
1: right?
2: Because we have, as I say, we have to appear fair to all concerned. And though we're here for consumers, we're also here for the utilities to ensure that they remain in business.
1: Right.
2: So we don't want to be too harsh on the utility and drive them out of business.
1: Right.
2: Because we still need them. So we're impartial, but we're here for both the utilities and the consumers.
1: Right. So if I beg to differ, as an organization, as an individual, what is my relationship with you? What do I do? Do I come directly to you if I feel like there is an issue? How does that relationship work?
2: Well, for general outreach, we go out into, you know, communities when there are activities to speak about renewable energy, that kind of thing. If you do wish to put solar on your house or your business, that's where you would come in to us. You need to, or you can simply call us, because nowadays it's just a phone call. Or we do have a website that's very accessible, PURC.gv. So you can do that because you actually need to complete an application form if you're going to generate solar energy. And you can either do that where you sell excess energy back to the utility at Grenlec, or you can decide you don't want to sell any excess energy and you keep what you actually generate. So this is one of the areas that you actually physically, if you want to put it that way, interact with the PURC. One of the other ways, which a lot of people are still unaware of, is that if you have a complaint with either NWASA or Grenlec, and you went through their complaint process, and you're still not satisfied with the resolution, then you can come to us and we can investigate the matter.
1: Right. So as of now, if I felt like, well, how my neighbor paying $200 and I paying $2,000, and I felt like there is something really wrong, and they keep saying to me, well, that's what your meter read, and everything that I try, it seems to not be going down, and I've brought that to them, and they keep saying that, well, that's what the meter read. Then I can then come to you and lodge a complaint, and then you'll probably investigate on my behalf.
2: We can, yes, but you must go through the complaint process. Mm-hmm. And I'm saying that too. Sometimes, of course, I know you're speaking just
1: hypothetically,
2: out of the scope, mm-hmm. but sometimes we have to be very careful. We might think that we're similar to our neighbors, not realizing that we may have a lot more equipment at home and devices
1: yes.
2: that actually pull electricity. So we need to be careful when we're comparing ourselves to others and thinking, oh, well, they're paying a little bit and we
1: yes.
2: that actually pull electricity. So we need to be careful when we're comparing ourselves to others and thinking, oh, well, they're paying

0: because he had bought an AC unit, and there was some fault with it. So it was actually draining his energy. Mm. And when the utility provider went out and they did the investigations, in the end they told him that, you know, this is the reason for his high consumption.
1: You still had a number for that person? You don't want to send that?
0: No, I can't share.
1: Let it come.
0: So I'm just
1: check
0: letting
1: mine.
0: People know that, you know, sometimes we just need to be careful.
1: Yes, you're right.
0: About what we have, and always be mindful of equipment that we purchase.
1: Right, and how it affects your consumption. Yeah.
0: Yes.
1: All right. Okay. So I suspect we're going to be having a series of this kind of conversations over the next couple of weeks or for the foreseeable future. This was just meant to be a touch base, you know. So is there anything else that you want to leave the public with in terms of letting them know who you are, what are your responsibilities, where they can find you, and why they will need to find you?
0: Yes. So we're located next to Grenlick Power Plant and Spice Gas at Queen's Park, if anybody wants to find us physically. Or they could simply visit our website, www.purc.gd. We can also be accessed on phone number 437-1602. So again, if you're thinking of going into solar, having panels, then you need to contact us because you need to complete the application form. It's only $75. And if you wish to send electricity to Grenlick, that's an additional $75. And it's one-off. So people don't need to think, oh, every year they're going to be charged.
1: Right.
0: What we do like to encourage people, however, is that within the Act itself, because the PRC is responsible for regulating electricity generation in Grenada, if you're producing electricity off the grid, you still have to be registered with us.
1: So that is
0: we can fine you. But of course we're not the type of organization where we're gonna go around finding people. What we do is encourage them to come in and at least complete the application form so we're aware of how much electricity Grenada is producing as a country on the whole.
1: So is there a lower threshold? You know, there are some of us who just want to buy some kind of solar generator that is only going to power up, let's just say, a couple of units inside the house, maybe a fridge and something else, not necessarily put the entire house on solar. Even if that's the case, do we still need to come to you?
0: I would suggest that once you're looking to generate electricity that is going to power at least a portion of your house, that you do come in and fill up the application form, and because overall, remember, that will still affect your overall demand of electricity from the grid. Mm. And that in itself is going to account in terms of, okay, if let's say Grenada, we're using X100, and you know you're supporting your half your house, and where you would have been paying $20, you're not paying $5.
1: Yeah.
0: Obviously, there's an impact there.
1: Okay.
0: So you would still need to register. Mm-hmm. And as I said, the main reason is because we need to report to the government how much renewable energy Grenada is producing as a country.
1: Okay.
0: To show that we are actively making efforts to reduce our footprint.
1: Okay, I get it.
0: And one other thing I had to ask, if there are any engineers out there in the water sector, we are looking for an engineer. So for those of you listening on, or if you know anyone who is an engineer in the water sector, please call us. You can visit our website. You'll see the vacancy there. We would love to have you send in an application.
1: Right. Do you guys do recommendations as well? So just like I said, let's say if I'm intending on doing a portion of my home in its entirety solar, do you guys do recommendations of the technicians for that or companies or stuff like that?
0: What we do have presently is a list of solar, you want to call them engineers or installers, but it's simply a list of people who have indicated that they are in the business of installation.
1: Mm-hmm.
0: At the moment, neither the PURC or the ministry has a certified list.
1: Right.
0: So we do share it. If people don't have anyone, we encourage, we share it, but we always say do your own due diligence as you would with any other business.
1: Right.
0: Because in everything, we have heard of people who, you know, they've had certain installers and they didn't do a job, a,

0: a great job, mm-hmm. or, you know, they didn't, they're not bothering them, the customer service is poor.
1: Yeah.
0: But unfortunately, the law as it stands for under which the PRC operates, there is no birth space for us mm-hmm. to deal with installers like that.
1: Right.
0: But we do encourage customers, do your own due diligence, because ultimately it's not $2 you're spending, so you want to make sure that if you're going to put out that kind of money, that you're doing it with somebody who's reputable.
1: All right. Yes. That is fair. All right. Well, thank you very much for taking some time to have this conversation with me. And again, I look forward to our next engagement. And I wish you and all the other employees at PURC a wonderful rest of your day.
0: Thank you so much, Michael. And thank you to the listening public of WeFM. And we trust that they'll be still there next week, please the Lord, when we're on again next Wednesday. Yes. At 10:45.
1: Yes, same time, same place. Yes.
0: Okay then.
1: All right. Thank you again, and I will be in touch.
0: Okay then. Have a great day.
1: All right, you too.
0: Okay, bye-bye.
1: All right, folks, we've been speaking there to Ms. Alicia Alexander, and she's the Consumer and Public Affairs Officer with PURC. We're going to be taking a commercial break. The time now, 1 minute after 11, and the time check, it is coming to you, compliments, Digicel. Stay with us.
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2: 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The Grenada Resilience Improvement Project GRIP will remedy the flooding of the Balthazar Pathway with the design and construction of a new bridge. 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

Hey Akira, how you doing, my friend? Sunshine Promotion team, how you guys doing? 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Let's bring out some of the old school dancehall artists. It's a little story about life. I know a lot of all you agree with me. Let me bust some pepper seed in the place.

gotta remind you that the back to school special is still on at Cathwood Stationery. 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We're talking about the notebooks. 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Also, your pens and pencils, erasers, sharpeners, rulers, your copy papers, your book covers, Play-Doh, crayons, school bags. You still want me to keep going? Well, there's a whole lot more that you can get great bargains on at Cathwood Stationery Services. Just call them on 442-5848 if you got a question. You can also call 442-5747. Or you can visit them on Scott Street in St. George. And on Saturdays, they are at the Grenville Car Park. You can check them out there as well.

And the Music Body, they cordially invite you to a night of putting your treasure in order. That's going to be taking place on Saturday, 26th of September at its headquarters in Good Hope, St. Paul's. Dance the night away to the 12 Tribe of Israel song. Operator Iowa Judah. Selectors I. Kel, Asha, Rockin' Soul, and Nikki Benjamin. They're going to be there as well. The gates are going to be opening from 6 p.m. Dance starts at 9 p.m. Admission $10. Good behavior is expected. I don't know how Rastas was behave bad. Only skank did a skank. Enjoy tasty dishes and refreshments as well. They're going to have that available throughout the night. They say make it a date and don't be late. I tell you, the 12 Tribe of Israel, they have some mad sessions in us. And the National Celebrations Committee reminds the public to make the calendars, mark your calendars, as a matter of fact, for the annual October 19th National Heroes Day commemoration. It'll be held at the National Heroes and Heritage Park in Grand Anse. And this year's commemoration promises to be a meaningful occasion of prayer, worship, remembrance, and celebration as we honor the achievements and continued contribution of our national heroes past and present. So October 19th, National Heroes and Heritage Park in Grand Anse. Don't miss it. The A-Plus Institute, they have registration open now for extension classes for grades 2, 3, 4, 5, and 6, as well as forms 1, 2, 3, and 4. For primary students, preparation includes the minimum competency test, CPEA, in mathematics, language, science, and social studies, plus reading and writing. Forms 1 to 4, students can benefit from mathematics and English language classes. Classes are held Monday to Friday from 3 p.m. at Green Street. That's in St. George, opposite the Green Street Pre-Primary School. To register and for more information, contact Mr. Stephen Hippolyte, 404-8161 or 420-6996. Folks, I can't wait. Later on at Dockside Restaurant and Bar. Wow. I just miss that place, boy. Every Wednesday, we got a karaoke happening down at the marina there. That's in class, could be. Come on, enjoy with us. Nice vibe. It's a good after work climb, too. Yeah, you're looking for some place to go with your friends, maybe your family. It's real nice, right on the water. Come and check it out, right? So that's in Woodlands. That's down on the Classical Bay Marina. We start at 7 o'clock, right? Hey!

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1: 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These flooding experiences beckons the need for a new flood mitigation at the Balthazar Bridge. The Grenada Resilience Improvement Project GRIP will remedy the flooding of the Balthazar Pathway with the design and construction of a new bridge. 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Visible development, sustainable communities. The Grenada Resilience Improvement Project GRIP is an initiative of the Government of Grenada funded by the World Bank.
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So Greenkiss and Honorable Joseph Andel, they're offering the following skills training courses targeting persons in St. Patrick's West and the surrounding areas. They have basic sewing and introductory to information technology. The classes are starting on Thursday, that's August 8th. They're going to run from 4:30 to 6:30 p.m. It's taking place at the McDonald College. The course is going to run for 8 weeks. So for more information and to register, you can contact the Greenkiss main office that's located down at the National Cricket Stadium. The telephone number 440-6003. You can also send them an email, greenkiss@hotmail.com. And if you're a dynamic, result-driven leader that's ready to make a difference in Grenada, then the Grenada Food and Nutrition Council, they are seeking an experienced and passionate professional that they'd like to join their team as Chief Executive Officer. And if you have the experience and leadership skills and passion to advance food security, nutrition, public health, and national development, then they want to hear from you. Application deadline is September 18th, so you just have about 2 days or so before application closes. For more information, you can contact the council on 440-2126.

0: 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Charged with the responsibility of regulating the services provided by Grenlec and Nawassa, guiding and implementing renewable energy programs, ensuring the rate consumers pay for electricity and water is reasonable, and ensuring your utility concerns are voiced. Want to learn more about what we do? 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

0: It's the luncheon edition of the news on WeFM for Wednesday, 16th September 2026. In the headlines, Grenada among five Caribbean countries to benefit from US $12.5 million fisheries project. Grenada joins the global network in observing World Ozone Day today. Men charged with murder in MV Barima tragedy in Guyana reappeared in court yesterday. Magistrate has set October 19th for a ruling. An EU chief wants Canada to become an associate member. Details of these stories and more, plus a look at sports and the weather straight ahead. 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

0: Welcome back and good afternoon with the news in detail. I am Sheena Philip Lynch. Grenada is among five Caribbean countries benefiting from a new U.S. $12.55 million initiative aimed at strengthening climate resilience in the fisheries sector. Global facility has ceased to and in partnership with the Food and Organization of the United Nations and regional partners. More than 21,800 people, including fisher folk, boat owners, processors, vendors, and coastal communities in Grenada, Dominica, St. Kitts and Nevis, St. Vincent and the Grenadines, and Trinidad and Tobago are expected to benefit. Executive Director of the Caribbean Community Climate Change Center, Dr. Colin Young, says the project is being launched at a critical juncture.
1: For our region, climate change is not a theoretical abstraction, nor is it a hoax. Our lived experiences know this well. We are, in fact, gathered here in Dominica, only 3 days shy of the ninth anniversary date of Hurricane Maria, that monster Category 5 hurricane that unleashed its wrath on this island, accounting for over 33 deaths, over 30 people still missing, and causing catastrophic damage equivalent to over 226% of its GDP in only a few hours. Despite being brought to its knees, however, Dominica and its people continue to showcase its resilience to the region and indeed the world, even as the climate emergency shows no signs of abating. There are many lessons to be learned from Dominica's recovery that will serve us and this project well during its implementation.
0: Dr. Young says the project aims to strengthen the resilience of Caribbean fisheries ecosystems and communities to climate change and extreme weather through an ecosystem-based approach. Grenada is today observing the International Day for the Preservation of the Ozone Layer, commonly called World Ozone Day. This was established in 1994 by the United Nations General Assembly, basically to spread awareness about ozone layer depletion and to encourage global action to find preservation solutions. The occasion has been observed today under the theme Global Action for a Cooler Planet. On this score, we had word from Leslie Smith, Director of the Renewable Energy Division and National Ozone Officer in the Ministry of Climate Resilience, the Environment and Renewable Energy.
2: This day is more commonly referred to as World Ozone Day, and as is customary, the National Ozone Unit in the Ministry of Climate Resilience, the Environment and Renewable Energy has organized a series of activities to commemorate this very important day. So today we will be having the scholarship awards ceremony at the T.A. Marischal Community College for students who are pursuing the associate degree in HVAC technology. This year is unprecedented in the sense that for the first time we have a record number of 25 students who will be awarded scholarships, the most that we've ever done in any single year. The scholarship package includes all of the costs associated with the year one program, the uniform t-shirts, and a tool bag with tools that they are required to use in the program at TAMCC. The 15th year in which we have been awarding this scholarship.
0: Mr. Smith says there'll also be activity on Friday on the basis of Grenada's continued observance of World Ozone Day. He says it will be a passive cooling forum.
2: The intention here is to utilize local and international experts to drive home the point about passive cooling, having to avoid using mechanical cooling.

0: The forum would look at building design, a whole series of passive cooling methodologies and technologies that can be employed in building to make them more climate smart and resilient. And we're also going to be looking at a case study of white roofs, which has been done in Europe and which is applicable to us here in the Caribbean. We'd also be looking at building codes and building standards that can promote passive cooling in buildings. And so the general public is invited to join us at the True Blue Bay Resort on Friday. We want to take the opportunity to encourage all as much as possible to support the National Ozone Unit as we strive to promote sustainable cooling and to drive the process of reducing the energy that is used for cooling to help keep our buildings cool, our cities cool, and at the same time avoiding the release of greenhouse gases into the atmosphere.
1: Leslie Smith, a director of the Renewable Energy Division and National Ozone Office in the Ministry of Climate Resilience, the Environment and Renewable Energy. Two Grenadians have been awarded prestigious United Kingdom government scholarships to pursue postgraduate studies in Britain. Danisha Alexander tells us more.
2: Brevin Charles is Grenada's 2026 Chevening Scholar and will pursue a Master of Science in Sport Rehabilitation at Loughborough University. Meanwhile, Akishore Bartholomew has received a Commonwealth Scholarship and will undertake a Master of Science in Medical Ultrasound, specializing in echocardiography at Imperial College London. Resident British Commissioner to Grenada, Victor Clark, says the scholarships demonstrate the UK's continued commitment to supporting outstanding Grenadians and investing in areas important to the country's future development. Applications are now open for the 2027-2028 Chevening Scholarship Program with a deadline of October 6, 2026. Interested applicants can apply through the Chevening website, www.chevening.org. Danisha Alexander reporting for WFM News.
1: The National Democratic Congress, NDC, has announced the launch of its People's Manifesto Return presentations beginning this Friday, September 18th. The announcement was made during a special briefing today where political leader Deacon Mitchell and General Secretary Andy Williams outlined the next phase of the manifesto process. General Secretary Williams says more than 109 consultation sessions were held, allowing residents across constituencies to identify issues they want to prioritize over the next 5 years. He says a customized software platform was developed to capture and organize the recommendations from those consultations.
3: We also developed a custom software platform to capture and organize the thousands of recommendations coming from those conversations. And by the end of the process, we had conducted 109 sessions with real people. 2,661 persons participated. We had a total of 2,174 recommendations, and that was captured. And also, those recommendations were broken up into 12 focus areas. But the most important part of this exercise was not the numbers that I just mentioned. It was what we heard from those rooms. We saw people of different ages, different backgrounds, come forward with thoughtful, practical, and sometimes very creative ideas about their communities. And it reinforced something very important. The people of Grenada, Carriacou, and Pied de Martinique, they know what the community needs.
1: Williams says the recommendations have since been organized into individual constituency plans.
3: When the consultations were completed, those recommendations were organized into constituency plans, reviewed locally, and prepared for presentation. And that is what the People's Manifesto was about. An opportunity for us as government, as ministers, as MP, as caretakers, to sit down and listen with our people. Our former Prime Minister said that government is supposed to be of the people, for the people, and by the people. And we believe in those principles, and that is where the principle of the People's Manifesto came from.
1: NDC's General Secretary Andy Williams. Meanwhile, NDC political leader Deacon Mitchell says the People's Manifesto consultations went beyond identifying problems, with residents also offering solutions. The political leader thanked everyone who participated in the first phase of the initiative and helped make the consultations a success.
4: But it's important to emphasize that people were not just identifying the problems. They were offering solutions, and in many instances, they were offering to become part of the solution and to give up the time, the resources, the effort, and the energy. We were elated and reassured that this is, in fact, an important process to engage in, because we saw the passion, we saw the commitment, we saw the large turnout of persons, sometimes under difficult conditions, in a junction, by the roadside, with little or no light. People came to share their views and their thoughts with us. And as the General Secretary said, what now has to happen is we have to demonstrate the leadership that is required to make sure that we can put into place action, record, measure, correct if need be, the ideas, the vision that our people have expressed to us. So this begins and starts with our citizens, and therefore I thank all of the residents, the volunteers who came out and made the People's Manifesto, the first part of it, a success.
1: The political leader outlined the scheduled dates for the People's Manifesto for all constituencies.
4: We are going to formally start this process on Friday, 18 September, 7 p.m. at the Westall Secondary School in St. David. So this will be the first return of the People's Manifesto, and then we will spread out throughout the rest of P.T. Martin, Carriacou, and Grenada. So I will quickly give the schedule. Friday, September 18th, Westall Secondary School in St. David. We follow up on Monday, 21st September, the constituencies of St. George South. I think we are in the Great South as we are here, and the town of St. George. On Tuesday, September 22nd, St. George Northwest, St. George Northeast, and St. George Southeast. On Wednesday, 23rd September, St. Andrew Southeast and St. Andrew Northeast. On Thursday, September 24th, St. Andrew Southwest and St. Andrew Northwest. Friday, September 25th, St. John and St. Mark. Monday, September 28th, St. Patrick East and St. Patrick West, the parish of St. Patrick. And finally, we close off on Tuesday, 29th September, Carriacou and P.T. Martinique. Naturally, we will share the specifics of the dates and the times and the physical locations with members of the media.
1: NDC political leader Deacon Mitchell. 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

0: Welcome back in the region. A magistrate in Guyana has set October 19th for a ruling on whether murder charges against three men linked to the sinking of the MV Barima amount to an abuse of process. The three accused are the vessel's 40-year-old Captain Kevin Price, 42-year-old Chief Mate Rondell Dwayne Roberts, and 33-year-old Goods Superintendent Dylan Granderson. They were charged with multiple counts of murder following the July 18th capsizing of the MV Barima, which was traveling from Georgetown to Port Katuma. Guyana's authorities believe as many as 179 people, including crew members, were aboard when the vessel capsized after being hit by a large wave, although the official manifest listed 116 passengers and 17 crew members. The defense is arguing that under the Shipping Act, a marine accident investigation should have been conducted before a criminal investigation. The three men have been remanded to prison with paper committal proceedings scheduled to begin on November 16. And moving further, European Union Commission Chief Ursula von der Leyen says she wants to open the door for Canada to become the first associate member of the European Union, a status that doesn't exist under the bloc treaty. We get the details in this France 24 report.
1: Von der Leyen made the announcement during her State of the European Union speech to European Parliament, for which Canadian Prime Minister Mark Carney was present. The head of the EU's executive arm also listed a broad range of other priorities for the bloc in the year ahead, including better preparing it in the face of climate change and harnessing the power of AI for good.
2: Compatible, but they are both. Europe and Canada believe in democracy. That power does not belong to the strongest, richest and loudest, but to all of us. That democracies have the freedom to choose with whom to work. So we are joining forces voluntarily. So I would like to work with you on opening the door for Canada to being the first associate member of the European Union.
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3: Starmalt Ministry of Youth and Sports officially launching the 2026 secondary school football competition. Details of this and other stories in the sporting segment, plus the weather. It's game time. The Ministry of Sports, in partnership with Starmalt, officially launches the 2026 secondary schools of football competition today at the Kirani James Athletic Stadium. This year, we've seen increased participation in both the boys and girls categories.

shaping Grenada's 2027 sports agenda through a recent workshop which focused on funding priorities, accountability, and the development of a coordinated national sports calendar. The sports funding retreat and national sports calendar planning workshop at the Grenada National Cricket Stadium was convened by the Grenada National Sports Council, the NSC, the Ministry of Youth and Sports, and the National Lotteries Authority, the NLA. The workshop brought together representatives of sporting associations to strengthen funding proposals and align their plans with the government's budget process. Permanent Secretary in the Ministry of Youth and Sports, Kim Frederick, outlined the government's expectations for strategic planning, prioritization, accountability, and the responsible use of public resources. She explained that funding requests must be considered within the government's wider budgetary and fiscal framework and aligned with national and ministerial priorities, and urged sporting associations to rank their programs and competitions realistically, recognizing that available resources may not support every proposed activity. Head of the National Sports Council, Patrick Simmons, noted the workshop marked an important step towards more coordinated investment in sports. And now for a look at the weather as prepared by the Met Office for this afternoon and tonight. The weather expected to be partly cloudy with brief light to moderate showers becoming fair times overnight. Today's minimum maximum temperature is 32.5 degrees Celsius. Tonight's minimum 25.5 degrees Celsius. Wind easterly to southeasterly at 13 to 23 miles per hour. Seas are moderate with waves 5 to 7 feet in easterly swells. A small craft advisory is in effect. Tides are currently low, will be high at 6:30 this evening, low again at 2 in the morning. Sunset today will be 6 minutes past 6. Sunrise tomorrow will be at 4 minutes to 6 in the morning. And that's a look at the sports and the weather report. Now for a recap of the headlines. Grenada among five Caribbean countries to benefit from U.S. $12.5 million fishery project. Grenada joins global network in observing World Ozone Day today. Men charged with murder in MV Burima tragedy reappear in court. Magistrate has set October 19th for a ruling. An EU chief wants Canada to become an associate member. That's a look at the lunch and edition of the news on WeFM for Wednesday, 16th September 2026. A reminder, the news came to you compliments Quartz Grenada Limited, Shelter Solutions Incorporated, and Western Union Moving Money for Better, plus sports and the weather. On behalf of the entire news team and technical operator Michael Hutchinson, I am Sheena Phillip Lynch. Thanks for joining us.

0: Thank you very much, Sheena. Thanks to all of your colleagues as well in the newsroom. Thank you guys for all of the very timely information.
1: You see?
0: And my friends, that's it. That's as far as we are going to be able to go with you today.

0: Cuban.
1: What you call it there? The class could be Marina.
0: Jump on your dead. You try to distance.
1: Yeah, the karaoke is there tonight, 7 o'clock, right? So come on out and have a good time. And that's it, friends. All of you on the job. Well, keep it going. Stay productive. Those of you on the road, be safe. Those of you at home, continue to relax and continue to enjoy. And I'll catch up with you guys again tomorrow, God's will, right? So be safe and be good.

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The result will guide better policies, reduce poverty, and help leaders steer Grenada forward. Your

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1: The community of Balthazar boasts a rich heritage as a great river which flows through the community. It is a community steeped in the agriculture sector within the parish of St. Andrew. 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For years, the Great River has been a force of nature to be reckoned with during the rainy season. The Balthazar River is synonymous with bursting its banks with an overflow into the main road during torrential rainfall. These flooding experiences beckons the need for a new flood mitigation at the Balthazar Bridge. The Grenada Resilience Improvement Project GRIP will remedy the flooding of the Balthazar Pathway with the design and construction of a new bridge. With this new bridge, the mitigation of flooding is the main focus, reducing likelihood of loss of lives and damages to properties, bringing increased land preservation and ensuring safety of bridge users in Balthazar. Visible development, sustainable communities. The Grenada Resilience Improvement Project GRIP is an initiative of the Government of Grenada funded by the World Bank.
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not because cutlass leaves no mark in water. You have to do that. What a way to say good afternoon to you. Welcome to the Vibes right here on Wii FM. But today, Wednesday the 16th of September. By now, you know when Four Piece Rocking don't come knocking, you might just be disturbing. We go until 3. Thank you very much, Michael Hutchison, alongside Omar Daniel Muscles. They had a great time. They've been complaining every day, you know, saying, boy, whoa, side hot, you know. I say, yeah, boy, it's important to plenish yourself with water, eh? And make sure you send your citizens, they're properly looked after. Geriatric caregivers, good afternoon to you guys. And showing the folks the rooms ventilated. And the babies too, away from the heat. Yep, yep, yep. We say good afternoon to you guys. We've been experiencing some high temperatures of late. Yep, yep. The Lord was saying you weep, you make me cry. If one, am I you? We're on a journey this afternoon. Stay close. Also, I didn't tell you.

0: Orang dorang mu lagi pay ni bill so.
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teeming with marine life activities, the coastal community of Soubise, perfectly nestled on the eastern coast of Grenada, Soubise is steeped in the agriculture and fisheries industry, a community livelihood dependent on nature. The Atlantic Basin laps the shoresides for miles upon miles with unique landforms. The shores of the community have become more and more vulnerable to coastal erosion as a result of climate change. Over the years, the coastal physical characteristics of Soubise has changed and will continue to change due to wave action. How can we protect our shorelines? How can we preserve our livelihood dependent on the sea? Through the Grenada Resilience Improvement Project Group, there are plans to assess and implement coastal protection for the preservation of the Soubise coastline. With this project, the focus is on building resilience for the people of Soubise in their livelihoods, development through sustainable actions, preserving our beautiful shores. The Grenada Resilience Improvement Project Group is an initiative of the government.

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the folks in La Fortune and Livera St. Patrick. Good afternoon to you, Mavis and Avis. Rose Alexander, good afternoon to you. Celebrated your birthday recently. The celebration continues. Yes, I. Tira, Adrian, Janelle, and the rest of the crew.

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Many are called, few are chosen. He's among the chosen few. Just say music and you talk about a jammo. Sometimes the people choose a profession. Sometimes the profession chooses the individual. I tell you what. Suki. Jams. Count your blessings, brother boy. When the Mosai says yes, nobody says no. Your role on earth is still.

bad boy are reciprocating that kind of vibes too, boy. She just walked in the studio from the street, you know, she heard We FM playing. Like the kings are Doman and Sheba. She said, "You are edible, folks." I ain't know what that word means, but I can tell it means something good just from the facial expression. You are edible, folks. Somebody say what that means. WP boy, woman power. Then you need a crusader.

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1: Been waiting a long time for this. Long time no see. Thought you got rid of my... Alright, here's what we're gonna do. You take this, or I put a bullet between your eyes. Here.
2: No.
1: We'll split it.
2: No.
1: Half in that a van. I'm driving straight out of van. In a black sedan. Fast as I can. In Pakistan. Getting chased by Pakistans. You know how I roll. I'm an avalanche.
3: Getting ready to wrap it up for today, Wednesday, the 16th of September. Well, just in dialogue with some folks, you know, we were standing outside and I met some parents of some of the students attending the various schools. And I was saying, how are they coping with, you know, with the temperature, the high temperature? And one of the parents said, boy, it's tough because my daughter said, you know, the bottle I gave her with the water, she says it's not enough, you know. And that tells you something. I've been advocating that recently, that, you know, parents, not parents, but teachers, principals, they could use their discretion. Normally, you have the break time around, what, 10, 30 or somewhere around there. And they could do it more often. Allow them to, you know, get a few more breaks to consume water. I said water and not juice, you know, because given the high temperatures we're having of late, you know, that could help. And I think not only to consume water, but to also get a 5 minutes break and so forth. So maybe that's something they can look forward to, or maybe the Ministry of Education can plug in that as well. Anyway, we're in this together. And El Nino in full effect, eh? What El Nino means in Spanish, boy? I want an answer, don't tell me no. Little boy, it's all right. Go ahead and tell a bad self. Be back and brought it up. 10 minutes on to three. It's Foopy taking you all the way until three. Three, the heavy rollers coming. Amen.

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Need to be with Flo. Right now. 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

It's all going on Sunday, October the 25th. We're talking Progress Park, St. Andrew from 5 p.m. This guy's getting ready for $200,000 in raw cash. 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

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Charged with the responsibility of regulating the services provided by Greenlink and Nawassa, guiding and implementing renewable energy programs, ensuring the rate consumers pay for electricity and water is reasonable, and ensuring your utility concerns are voiced. Want to learn more about what we do? 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The Public Utilities Regulatory Commission, protecting your interests.

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Grenada among five Caribbean countries to benefit from a $12.5 million fisheries project. 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Grenada Today joined the global network in observing World Ozone Day. Well, NDC launching People's Manifesto this Friday. Ghana expects International Court of Justice ruling in Venezuela border case early next year. The European Union unveils proposals today to ban social media for children under the age of 13. Nathan Francis captures a silver medal at the International Mixed Martial Arts Pan American Championship. It's Wednesday, the 16th day of September 2026, and it's time for the primetime edition of news here at VFM. 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
2: Grenada is among five Caribbean countries benefiting from a new $12.5 million initiative aimed at strengthening climate resilience in the fisheries sector and coastal communities. More than 21,800 people, including fisherfolk, boat owners, processors and vendors in Grenada, Dominica, St. Kitts and Nevis, SVG and Trinidad and Tobago, are expected to benefit. Executive Director of the Caribbean Community Climate Change Center, Dr. Colin Young, says the project is being launched at a critical juncture.
3: In our region, climate change is not a theoretical abstraction, nor is it a hoax. Our lived experiences know this well. We are, in fact, gathered here in Dominica, only 3 days shy of the ninth anniversary date of Hurricane Maria, that monster Category 5 hurricane that unleashed its wrath on this island, accounting for over 33 deaths, over 30 people still missing, and causing catastrophic damage equivalent to over 226% of its GDP in only a few hours. Despite being brought to its knees, however, Dominica and its people continue to showcase its resilience to the region, and indeed the world, even as the climate emergency shows no signs of abating. There are many lessons to be learned from Dominica's recovery that will serve us and this project well during its implementation.
2: Dr. Young says the project aims to strengthen the resilience of Caribbean fisheries, ecosystems, and communities to climate change and extreme weather through an ecosystem-based approach.
3: The project aims to do four things. It's one, it aims to build climate and disaster resilient fisheries value chains. It aims to enhance coastal and marine ecosystem services for climate resilience. It will strengthen the enabling environment for mainstreaming climate change adaptation and disaster risk management in fisheries. And it will generate, manage, and share knowledge so that successful solutions can be scaled across the region. CC4Fish is designed to bridge the gap between climate science on the ground and local knowledge and action. Its core objective is to move beyond merely reacting to climate shocks and instead build systemic, long-term resilience into the fisheries sector. The project is also intentionally gender responsive. As indicated earlier, women play essential roles in the fishery industry, in fishing, processing, vending, marketing, administration, fisheries management, and community organization.
2: The voice of Dr. Colin Young. Today, the Consumer Affairs Office launched their five-member tribunal team, a quasi-judicial body which is set to advance Grenada's consumer protection and dispute resolution framework. The tribunal team has the power to hear and determine matters in breach of the Consumer Protection Act, which were not settled through the routine mediation process. To this end, the team has been empowered to call and examine witnesses and documents submitted to the Commission by verified affidavit. The members of the tribunal were reappointed by the Governor-General, Dame Cecilia Grenard. They are retired magistrate Nevelyn John, she is the chairman, who serves alongside Mr. Egbert Felix, Ms. Karine Adams, Mr. Randy Cadet, and Mrs. Nicole Forsyth Garraway. Claudia Joseph, Minister of Responsibility for Consumer Affairs, says the Consumer Affairs Tribunal represents an important step in advancing consumer protection in Grenada.
4: Starts at the Consumer Affairs Office. It's heard there by the Consumer Affairs Officer, the Director, and if the matter is not resolved at that level, then it is bumped up to the tribunal. And either party dissatisfied with the recommendation for resolution issued by the Consumer Affairs Office may request that the matter be referred to the tribunal. serves as a kind of quasi or semi-judicial body, and they hear both sides pretty much similarly to how a case is heard in the court, and then
2: Joseph reaffirmed that the tribunal contributes to greater confidence in the marketplace and reinforces our commitment to protecting consumer rights.
4: There are 10 matters already waiting for the tribunal to deal with. Because remember, we set up in 2024 and have been functioning since. Good and positive thing for Grenada in terms of abiding international best practices in relation to consumers and their rights and what suppliers, the do's and don'ts and so. I think it augurs well for Grenada. We are moving in the right direction, more advanced economies and more advanced societies.
2: That was Minister responsible for Legal and Consumer Affairs, Claudette Joseph. Grenada today observed the International Day for the Preservation of the Ozone Layer, commonly known as World Ozone Day. This was established in 1994 by the United Nations General Assembly, basically to spread awareness about ozone layer depletion and to encourage global action to find preservation solutions. On this call, we had a word from Leslie Smith, Director of Renewable Energy Division and National Ozone Officer in the Ministry of Climate Resilience, the Environment and Renewable Energy.
5: This day is more commonly referred to as World Ozone Day, and as is customary, the National Ozone Unit in the Ministry of Climate Resilience, the Environment and Renewable Energy has organized a series of activities to commemorate this very important day. So today we will be having the scholarship awards ceremony at the T.A. Marischal Community College for students who are pursuing the associate degree in HVAC technology. This year is unprecedented in the sense that for the first time we have a record number of 25 students who will be awarded scholarships, the most that we've ever done in any single year. The scholarship package includes all of the costs associated with the year one program, the uniform t-shirts, and a tool bag with tools that they are required to use in the program at TAMCC. The 15th year in which we have been awarding this scholarship.
2: Leslie Smith, Director of Renewable Energy Division and National Ozone Officer in the Ministry of Climate Resilience. Media personnel and social media influencers are now better equipped with a deeper understanding of gender-based violence, having concluded a one-day workshop hosted by the Ministry of Social Development. The theme for the workshop, The Power We Hold, Reframing, Respecting, Responding, which refines communication practices surrounding gender-based violence and building stronger partnerships for national prevention and awareness efforts. One of the facilitators, Jacqueline Seeley Burke, a lawyer and legal consultant, shared the dynamics, implications, and legal responses on gender-based violence.
6: Gender-based violence is very dynamic. There are lots of undercurrents to it. You cannot really blame victims who remain in these relationships. They understood that there are a lot of myths that are perpetuated about gender-based violence. Understanding gender-based violence, the nature of the beast, they really got a better understanding of how this beast operates, how it preys, how it moves, how it, you know, ravages its victims. So the multidimensional sort of feel to gender-based violence, that it's not simple. It's not, oh, she was beaten and she should have left, and because she didn't leave, that means that she likes the violence. That it's really not as simple as that. Different legal responses, and how do those legal responses work? What are some of the achievements with the law, and what are some of the deficiencies? Where is there still room for improvement? And the role that they can play in being advocates.
2: Well, as conversations surrounding gender-based violence become increasingly noticeable and visible across traditional and digital platforms, Mrs. Burke says strengthening the capacity of communicators to engage responsibly, ethically, and accurately is very much vital.
6: I think it's education and ongoing building of awareness and sensitization, and that's why sessions like this are so important. Of course, there's only so many of these sessions that you can do, but I think we do need more. I think the attendance was pretty good, but we needed even larger attendance, and that we cannot do one-off workshops or one-off retreats. It has to be that we keep the advocacy going, we keep the capacity building going. And so having retreats like this should be seen as things that you do on an intermittent basis.
2: Well, some of the participants applauded the Ministry of Social Development for the continued fight against gender-based violence. Some of the participants also shared their key takeaways from the said workshop.
5: I came into it thinking about the fact that the conversation is one that needs to be had on a national level consistently, because things like these, functions like these happen, and 90% of the attendees are always women, and the perpetrators, who are the ones you should be reaching out to, never really tend to be in the room. I feel like it's a conversation that needs to be ongoing, and we need to find ways to make it ongoing amongst men.
7: Do you just want to add to the noise of sensationalism? Do you want to educate? Do you want to empathize? And more importantly for me, do you want to advocate? And I see my role as really an advocate interventionist sort of thing, because I believe we need more of those. Too many of us say, it's not my business. Too many of us say, well, we've been doing that for a long time. Well, the law won't change because, you know, and so today, a lot of the new information I got would strengthen my advocacy.
2: Two Grenadians have been awarded prestigious United Kingdom Government scholarships to pursue postgraduate studies in Britain. Donisha Alexander has the details.
8: Ravin Charles is Grenada's 2026 Chevenin Scholar and will pursue a Master of Science in Sport Rehabilitation at Loughborough University. Meanwhile, Akishore Bartholomew has received a Commonwealth Scholarship and will undertake a Master of Science in Medical Ultrasound, specializing in echocardiography at Imperial College London. Resident British Commissioner to Grenada, Victor Clark, says the scholarships demonstrate the UK's continued commitment to supporting outstanding Grenadians and investing in areas important to the country's future development. Applications are now open for the 2027-2028 Chevenin Scholarship Program with a deadline of October 6, 2026. Interested applicants can apply through the Chevenin website, www.chevenin.org. Donisha Alexander reporting for WFM News.
2: The National Democratic Congress, thus NDC, has announced the launch of its People's Manifesto Return presentations beginning this Friday, September 18. The announcement was made during a special briefing today, where political leader Deacon Mitchell and General Secretary Andy Williams outlined the next phase of the manifesto process.
9: We also developed a custom software platform to capture and organize the thousands of recommendations coming from those conversations. And by the end of the process, we had conducted 109 sessions with real people. 2,661 persons participated. We had a total of 2,174 recommendations, and that was captured. And also, those recommendations were broken up into 12 focus areas. But the most important part of this exercise was not the numbers that I just mentioned. It was what we heard from those rooms. We saw people of different ages, different backgrounds, come forward with thoughtful, practical, and sometimes very creative ideas about their communities. And it reinforced something very important. The people of Grenada, Carriacou, and Pied-à-Martinique, they know what the community needs.
2: Andy Williams, NDC General Secretary. Meanwhile, NDC political leader, Prime Minister Deacon Mitchell, says the People's Manifesto consultations went beyond identifying problems, with residents also offering solutions. The NDC political leader outlined the schedule for the dates for the People's Manifesto for all constituencies.
10: We are going to formally start this process on Friday, 18 September, 7 p.m. at the Westall Secondary School in St. David. So this will be the first return of the People's Manifesto, and then we will spread out throughout the rest of Pied-à-Martinique, Carriacou, and Grenada. So I will quickly give the schedule. Friday, September 18th, Westall Secondary School in St. David. We follow up on Monday, 21st September, the constituencies of St. George South. I think we are in the Great South as we are here, and the town of St. George. On Tuesday, September 22nd, St. George Northwest, St. George Northeast, and St. George Southeast. On Wednesday, 23rd September, St. Andrew Southeast and St. Andrew Northeast. On Thursday, September 24th, St. Andrew Southwest and St. Andrew Northwest. Friday, September 25th, St. John and St. Mark. Monday, September 28th, St. Patrick East and St. Patrick West, the parish of St. Patrick. And finally, we close off on Tuesday, 29th September, Carrickmacnock and PT Martinique. Naturally, we will share the specifics of the dates and the times and the physical locations with members of the media.
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2: The International Court of Justice to deliver a ruling early next year in its long-running border dispute with Venezuela, with President Dr. Irfan Ali expressing confidence in the country's case over the Essequibo region. The case is now fully before the ICJ following the conclusion of oral hearings at the Peace Palace in The Hague in May this year. In June, the Guyana government said that all remains is for the court to deliberate, draft its judgment, and deliver the decision in a public session. According to the Guyana government, the ICJ has historically completed the process within 6 to 8 months of the close of hearings, and possible ruling could come November 2026 or January 2027. Still in Guyana, the country is preparing for the beginning of public hearings for the commission of the inquiry into the MV Barima tragedy. Newsroom Guyana has this report.
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4: The Office of Financial Conduct will operate as an ECCB department responsible for market conduct supervision. Its goal is to make sure licensed financial institutions treat consumers fairly and follow high standards of transparency, accountability, and responsible business conduct. ECCB Governor Timothy N. J. Antwine says the office is meant to ensure customers receive the dignity and respect they deserve. He says it will help hold financial institutions accountable for fair treatment and strengthen confidence in the financial system. Consumers will be able to seek help with concerns about unfair treatment, misleading or incomplete information, fees and charges, banking products and accounts, and access to financial services. Complaints can be submitted online, in writing, or in person. There is no cost and legal representation is not required.
2: On the international scene, there's been much talk lately about banning underage children from social media, a conversation that doesn't seem to be going away anytime soon. We monitored this report at a Fans 24 news agency.
5: Von der Leyen made the announcement during her State of the European Union speech to European Parliament, for which Canadian Prime Minister Mark Carney was present. The head of the EU's executive arm also listed a broad range of other priorities for the bloc in the year ahead, including better preparing it in the face of climate change and harnessing the power of AI for good.
6: Compatible, but they are both. Europe and Canada believe in democracy. That power does not belong to the strongest, richest, and loudest, but to all of us. That democracies have the freedom to choose with whom to work. So we are joining forces voluntarily. So I would like to work with you on opening the door for Canada to being the first associate member of the European Union.

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Football continues to grow among the nation's youth. The competition kicks off in the urns this Friday at the Fall Playing Field, 11 in the morning. While the International Mixed Martial Arts Federation Pan American Organized Jump Championships has ended and Grenada has come away with a rather fine job, the two Grenadian martial artists have won medals. Vincent Samuanu captured bronze in his encounter and in the 175-pound weight class final last night. Nathan Francique, facing the USA's Jake Christian, came away with a silver medal. Commentators say the match is high profile. Christian reclaimed Pan Am gold. The Grenadian contingent saw the team's performance as outstanding. It says the athletes step onto the international stage, represented the Spice Isle with pride, and proved that Grenada belongs among the best. One game down today in the CBL playoffs, it's Barbados Tridents against Jamaica Kingsmen. This will be at the Kensington Oval in Barbados, beginning 7 p.m. Tomorrow at 8 p.m. the same venue, Guyana Amazon Warriors will come up against Antigua Barbuda Falcons, which has been having a rather good 2026 season. And now we'll look at the weather valid for tonight. It's expected to be partly cloudy with brief light to moderate showers, becoming fair at times overnight. Today's maximum temperature is 32.5 degrees Celsius. Tonight's minimum 25.5 degrees Celsius. Wind easterly to southeasterly at 30 to 23 miles per hour. Seas moderate with waves 5 to 7 feet in easterly swells. A small craft advisory is in effect. Tides are currently low and behind 6:30 this evening and low again at 2 in the morning. Sunset today will occur at 6 minutes past 6. Sunrise tomorrow will be at 4 minutes to 6. And that's a look at the sports and weather report. Let's recap the main points on primetime. Grenada among 5 Caribbean countries to benefit from a $12.5 million fisheries project. Today, Consumer Affairs Office launched their 5-member tribunal team. Grenada today joined the global network in observing World Ozone Day. NDC launching People's Manifesto this Friday. Ghana expects International Court of Justice ruling in Venezuela border case early next year. And European Union unveils proposals today to ban social media for children under the age of 13. And in sports, Nathan Francique captures a silver medal at the International Mixed Martial Arts Pan American Championship. And that brings us to the end of the Primetime Edition for today, September 16, which came to an association with Quartz Grenada Limited, Antillian Group, Live Well Financially, Shelter Solutions Incorporated, and Western Union, Moving Money for Better. The Primetime Edition, together with sports and the weather, on the technical side of things, we have the one and only millionaire. Welcome back. It's a pleasure. I'm Kayla Flamme, guys. Thank you so much for joining us. You have yourselves the rest of your lovely Wednesday evening.

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Sales training courses targeting persons from St. Patrick West and the surrounding areas. Talking basic sewing and introduction to information technology classes begins on Thursday, 8th of October. 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

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Also, get ready for a fun-filled day of food, fellowship, music, and great bargains. At the St. David and St. Paul Anglican Church, invite you to the annual harvest sale happening on Sunday.

0: games and so much more. This is by DJ Danny. Be the 40 City National Celebrations Committee reminds the public to mark the calendar for the annual October 19th National Heroes Day commemoration, which will be held at the National Heroes and Heritage Park instead of Grandland. And say this year's commemoration promises to be a meaningful occasion of prayer, worship, remembrance, and celebration as we honor the achievements and contributions of our national heroes, past and present. Remember the date Monday, 19th October. Join us at the National Heroes and Heritage Park, Grandland, St. George, for the National Heroes Day commemoration. Let us come together as a nation to honor and celebrate the men and women who have helped shape our beloved Grenada. October 19th, a day to remember, honor, and celebrate our heroes. We gotta take a short pause, gotta pay some bills, guys. We come back, get ready to shut it off, right?
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1: Let's make this summer unforgettable.
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3: Summer's End on

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Yeah. Well, to the family and friends, of course, so far. Tell us about family. Simone, laid to rest yesterday. We want to thank everybody, of course, that turned out to that funeral right there at the Garden of Prayer Church yesterday. Everyone, Sanders, your staff was out in large numbers. I want to say thank you once again. And Koyab, I saw your staff there. Yeah. I want to big up to the churches. Pastor Halen Church, you have the church on Vincent's. You have the, is it the Gap with Pastor Devon Rashi? And also Pastor Happy. Yeah, the team up. And I tell you, that worship team, oh Lord.

0: 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We're going to take that break first. When we come back, you know what's happening. Yeah, we're going to do some more. Yep.
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is my refuge and my fortress, my God in whom I trust. Surely he will save you from the fowler snare and from the deadly pestilence. He will cover you with his feathers, oh Lord Jesus, yes I. And under his wings you will find refuge. His faithfulness will be your shield and a rampart, yes I, Jesus. You will not be feared the terror of the night, nor the arrow that fled by day, nor the pestilence that stuck in the darkness, nor the plague that destroy at midday. 1,000 may fall at your side, 10,000 at your right hand, but it will not come near you. You will only observe with your eyes and see the punishment of the wicked. Mm-hmm. Yeah. Now if you say the Lord is my refuge and you make the Most High your dwelling, no harm will overtake you. Mm-mm. No disaster will come near you, your tent. No. For he will command his angel concerning you to guide you in all your ways. They will lift up in their hands so that you will not strike your foot against the stone. You will tread upon the lion and the cobra. Mm-hmm. So everyone has a different owner. Yeah, you will trample, oh yes, the great lion. And of course that serpent, we're gonna twist that up. Because he, of course, he loves me. See the Lord, says the Lord.

0: especially over this Grenada. We're going to burn the devil. Satan, you're not stronger than the Almighty Father God. Come on, prayer warriors. We had to pray. We had to pray. The wickedness, the obiism, the witchcraft, fire for that. Burn that, we say. Trust me. God, you're stronger. We're going to take that commercial break and we'll be right back. Don't forget, people. Go on your knees and pray for this nation. Come on, pray. We take that break. We're coming back.
1: 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Checked. Uniforms? Pressed. Now for the heavy lifting, the book list. 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
1: 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Uniforms? 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How can I prepare these children without breaking the bank? 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Head straight to Cathwell Stationery on Scott Street, where the math is mathing for back-to-school shopping. 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Listen to this. Notebooks, 4 for only $10. Exercise books, a whole dozen for $10. And we don't stop there. Line up the school bags, pens, pencils, sharpeners, and erasers. Grab the rulers, drawing books, book covers, and crayons. 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